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1: Gear.
0: Thanks, Pep. Thanks, Jer.
2: Thank you, Hit.
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0: This is the Whatever. 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Mad Rock. 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Much better. Mad Rock.
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I said, are you gonna be my girl? 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
2: Hi, I'm Maitland, and we kind of touched on this on segment 17 yesterday, but I went to a PowerPoint night on Saturday night, like Kelly had a couple months ago, and Hot Wings said, why do you gals always give yourself homework to hang out with each other?
3: That's a fair
2: very
3: question.
2: Funny, very fair. And I told myself I wasn't going to give a presentation. I ended up putting together a really funny one called Dudes and Nudes. And it was, what if the men that we've encountered were in pasta shapes? And if you are a fancy idiot, you can check that out in segment 17. You can find out what pasta shapes Free Beer Hot Wings Steve and Tommy are.
4: Mm-hmm. It was so perfect.
2: It was so great. But this girl's night was so out of control. Whatever it is about presentation nights, it turns girls' night into a culty feel.
4: Oh, yeah.
2: Kelly, you had touched on this before, but like there was such a variety of these presentations, too, because one girl, she gave us the history of O Block in Chicago.
1: Okay.
2: Like the government subsidized neighborhood that they built to keep black people out of the amusement park.
5: Gotcha.
2: Then another girl, she did her presentation on porn, different things that like she stumbled upon, things that her husband had told her were real, things that she hopes people never stumble upon.
1: Mm.
2: And it was fascinating. Another girl did Twilight trivia with a twist where it was, she went around the room, every person got a question from Twilight. If you got it wrong, she had a list of punishments that you had to carry out. So one of them would be like, run up and down the stairs 2 times
1: mm-hmm.
2: and then sit back down. Another one was like, go stand in the creepy basement and talk to the ghost Helen for 15 seconds or whatever.
1: And everybody just does these things.
2: And everybody just does them. And then there was one where it was, everybody does group Kegels.
1: Okay.
2: And my friend Kay said, okay, yep. Ladies, we all sit straight up. And she leads us through like 2 minutes of Kegels.
1: Like an aerobics instructor.
2: Yes. Where she goes, all right, ladies. All right. Breathe out. Take a deep breath in and hold, hold, hold, hold. And then she would go, all right, breathe out, release. And then we would pulse and we're all just sitting there. And I'm looking around the room just like, we are all clenching our vaginas right now.
1: Yeah. Pulse is flexing and unflexing.
2: Yes. Mm. Yes. And then at another point,
1: I'm doing it with my sphincter right now.
2: At one point, I'll never forget it. It was the most beautiful display of girlhood. Somebody had Believe by Cher in their presentation. And it was a whole circle of girls just, do you believe? And we're like dancing and singing. And the two guys that were there just were like, wow, girlhood. Like they were just smiling ear to ear. Like even they were just like, this is kind of beautiful.
1: Unless your male friends are in a band, there's no chance that dudes are sitting around and everybody starts singing together. Very slim.
2: Right, right.
1: It'd be great. Don't get me wrong.
2: We even have a girls' night theme song. It's girls' night tonight.
4: And
2: we just all go around singing it. And then we get the guys involved. Kelly, you met Keith. Keith is an angel of a man. Anytime we'd try to involve him in something, because my friend, she got up to go to the bathroom and it was right before her presentation. She said, talk amongst yourselves. And then she goes, actually, no, I'm going to leave you with a question. Go around the room and tell each other the worst thing your mom has ever said to you. And
1: oh, jeez.
3: Oh, my gosh.
2: So we went around the room and there was some trauma there for some people. And then we get to Keith and we say, Keith, what about you? And he just goes, it's girls' night tonight.
1: Oh, perfect answer.
2: It was so perfect.
1: I've been loyal. I've been waiting for my turn.
3: Finally.
1: I need more Keith energy.
2: Your girls' night's not complete without a theme song, trauma dumping, and singing.
1: That's an interesting question about the worst.
2: Thank you.
1: I don't think I have anything. I don't think I remember my mom saying anything mean to me.
3: That's because moms traumatize daughters far more than they well, traumatize
1: that's
3: boys.
1: That's kind of what I was thinking.
3: I mean, really. Honestly. I mean, you might have had some like bad interaction with your dad or something like as a guy. But yeah, I think mothers and daughters have a different scenario than
1: Steve,
3: we do.
1: Steve, can you think of one that your mom said?
5: No.
1: That left a mark?
5: I mean, unless I've just blocked it out.
1: Without specifics, Maitland or Kelly, you both seem to have something come to mind.
2: Yeah,
4: I've talked about it before. My mom gets her feelings hurt, so I can't.
1: Yeah,
4: talk about
1: no, I'm not trying. I don't want to hurt any mom feelings.
4: Yeah,
1: but it does seem like Hot Wings theory. Do you think Hot Wings theory is accurate?
2: I do. There's a lot of girls online and everything that'll say for a lot of women, like your first bully is your mom. I don't feel that way for me, but I do know that my mom, as the oldest, kind of maybe unknowingly said things that cut a little bit deeper than she ever intended.
1: I think that's probably the case most of the times that it's things that are unintentional mm-hmm. that leave that. I hope.
4: Yeah.
1: Like, maybe I hope it's not a mom sitting around going, I'm going to make her cry today.
4: Well, right. That's like the story that I tell about my, I don't care, whatever. It's fine. My mom's okay. She used to call me her ugly duckling. Cause when I was born, she was like, you're my first girl. And I had three boys. And then you, and you were just so ugly. And so I called you my ugly duckling, and now you're my beautiful swan. And she's hearing me tell that over and over and over again as an adult. She's kind of like, that makes me feel bad now. Yeah. And I'm like, I don't, you know, it never really bothered me until it started to bother her.
1: Yeah.
4: I was like, well, I guess you were kind of calling me ugly.
5: Yeah. Sucks. Yeah. Right there on the name.
4: Yeah. But it was supposed to be like a term of endearment,
1: right.
4: You know?
3: Yeah. Supposed to be like, yeah, she's trying to make you feel good. Like, look how right. pretty you are now.
4: Right. Exactly.
1: Yeah.
4: But she hates when I tell that story. Yeah. Sorry, Mom.
1: Back in a moment. It is the Free Beer and Hot Wings Show.
0: Mad Rock.

Pre-Baron Hotwicks report now. Let's start with this. In theory, you should try to identify what you're hearing. Admittedly, it is not likely.

0: Were people like choking on food and laughing?
1: Okay. They are laughing. And they may be having some occasional problems getting the food to go down, but no.
2: Is a weird bird involved?
1: Nope.
0: Have they just tickled themselves so much that that's how they're laughing? Because I've gotten with my friends before where we start laughing and we're wheezing. So we're not really even making a laughing noise, but there are noises happening that sound so silly.
3: Like this?
0: Not quite like this. More wheezing.
1: This is the sound of...
2: They do not deserve to be loved.
3: That's a ghost.
2: Yeah. These people are possessed.
1: Two young ladies, like in their 20s, sitting opposite of each other, attempting to sip wine from glasses while seated on a vibrating plate together.
0: Oh, okay. Oh. Love that.
2: Oh, like a Sibian?
1: No, I was curious.
2: Are they pantsless?
1: No, I don't know what this vibrating plate would normally be used for. It's about the size of a sled that would fit two people. They're sitting crisscross applesauce looking at each other, shaking them like crazy.
2: Okay, that's much more acceptable. I thought that was their natural laughter patterns. I'm like, yikes.
1: That would be a problem.
2: We've known some people with some pretty awful laughs before, so.
1: How about this? Marathons, typically, they're not close. Not very often. When it is a close finish at a marathon, it's remarkable. But there have been two in the last few weeks where it is a photo finish, and both times it was someone who seemed like they had it in hand without knowing there was someone closing behind them. Do you want to start with Delaware or Los Angeles?
4: Yeah, we'll do the Delaware one.
1: This one just happened. This one is recorded by someone near the finish. And man, some dude looks like he came out of the crowd. He's sprinting so hard.
4: He has a hell of a kick right at the end of the race.
5: Catch him! Get him! Get him! Get him! Get him!
4: He's hauling ass.
2: He is
4: hauling ass.
2: Sprinting.
1: Now, the guy that was winning is pumping his hands. He's so far up.
2: Oh, and he lost.
4: Yeah.
1: Listen to this guy's laugh.
4: The crazy thing is the guy that was about to win, he was moving, too.
1: Yeah.
4: It's not like he was just trotting along. Like,
2: well,
4: he's
2: starting to trot.
4: Yeah.
1: He's got his arms up. He's
4: also
1: pumping them.
4: Yep. He's probably 15 yards from the finish line at that point.
2: He's not super far, but, man, you see this over and over and over again.
4: Look over your shoulder.
1: I wonder if that guy knew the guy that caught up, or if it was just like, oh, this is gonna be a moment, right? That poor guy that lost that is gonna see this video over and over the rest of his life.
2: Yes,
1: and hear that.
2: Of course.
4: I wonder how much that cost him. Because there's cash prizes for
2: them. Yeah.
4: But if you were the winner.
1: Now, that's in Delaware. Now, I don't know this for a fact, but I feel like the L.A. Marathon's probably an even bigger deal to the runners. And this one happened about, 3 weeks ago, 4 weeks ago?
4: I think so.
6: Wow, look at that. Oh, no.
7: All right.
6: She missed it by 2 seconds. She ran 2:25.17 at the Marathon Project, and she missed her PR by 2 seconds.
7: Okay, how close is Michael from here? Is he within eyesight from us?
6: He's in the last. I don't know.
7: Here he comes.
6: He comes right now.
7: Here he comes. Oh, so let's get right back down to the finish line so we can watch Michael cross the line here. Michael Kamau from Kenya.
6: Just over 2 hours and 11 minutes on the clock.
4: Oh, no.
1: Not only did the guy that was so far ahead, he was the only one in the video shot from a drone until the last few seconds when they all started freaking out. Not only did he not win, he was so shocked by it, he collapsed and fell trying to reach the tape before the other guy.
8: Yep. He actually is from my hometown, and he was all over the news because he's like a track and field cross country coach at Jackson High School.
4: The one who won?
8: Mm-hmm.
4: That's crazy, man. He came out of nowhere.
1: Back in a moment. It is the Free Beer and Hot Wings Show.

0: 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Free Beer, Hot Wings, Steve, Kelly, Maitland. Every hobby's nerdy. If it's not your hobby, at least it can be. And nerdy's okay. Nerdy might be great.
1: Yeah.
0: But this one, I don't know. I'm just going to say, no one's ever looked cool while doing this. Impossible. Who's the coolest person in the world? They look cool doing everything.
2: Lenny Kravitz.
1: Lenny Kravitz. So fine.
0: Universally cool.
1: So hot.
0: He could not do this without you going, what's that guy's deal? It's the German Deer Calling Championship. And if you're a fancy idiot, you can see the video. It is pretty much people deep-throating tubes and making weird noises. Here we go. It immediately reminds me of that lady that went internet famous for saying you should use a pineapple during face parties.
2: Oh, yeah.
0: She started going, la, la, la, la, la.
2: Yeah. These Germans in their traditional garb look like they're trying to swallow a shake weight made of wood.
1: Okay.
0: Or a telescope.
2: Yeah.
1: How bad do you think it smells? Like, how much would I have to pay you to be on the end of that while they're
2: rolling? Oh, so bad.
3: Oh, it just smells like coffee breath.
2: Yeah, it's lager and sausages.
1: Yeah, and onions. So

0: Yeah, onions. It's
1: a bunch of sauerkraut.
2: Jägermeister.
1: Sauerkraut.
2: Oh, he's got he's double-fisted. Really attracts a specific kind of man to this contest, doesn't it, Kelly?
3: And they're so hot.
1: Yeah.
3: They're just the hottest guys you've ever seen.
4: Yeah, this is what happens when you try to take over the world two different times and you fail miserably and you are left with nothing but horns and lederhosen.
2: So many white guys who look like James Earl Jones.
4: Takes generations to look cool again.
5: I hate this ankle.
2: They've got a camera mounted to the end of the telescope he's deep-throating.
6: Yeah, is he got a GoPro
2: and it's getting
6: onto
2: closer
6: it?
2: And farther from it's like from the perspective of the part of the trombone that goes in and out.
1: Yeah.
2: That guy's using his hand too. Oh, that's a long one.
6: Well, they're tag teaming it.
4: Does you think this makes me look cool?
5: Put some rotation in your hands, fellas. Build up those calluses.
6: Yeah.
1: Come on. You've got to.
6: Got a thing or two to learn.
5: Jeez.
1: Yeah, you got to adjust the binoculars once in a while, you know, fellas?
2: Yeah.
1: Yeah. Yeah, that was cool. Like, of all the fun traditional German things you could do, which is mostly go to beer halls in Munich and drink beer and eat pretzels, you chose this.
2: That's the German tradition, eating pretzel.
1: It is.
2: Yeah. I mean,
1: that's Oktoberfest.
2: Yeah.
1: But these guys chose this.
2: Is this the dumbest hobby you've seen?
1: It's no. Hobby horsing is the dumbest hobby I've seen.
2: All right. Anyone top hobby horsing?
3: I want to say ribbon dancing, but I actually got down a rabbit hole of ribbon dancers the other day, or went down a rabbit hole of ribbon dancers, and yeah, it was pretty fantastic. I want to hate it so bad because it seems so dumb, but I loved it.
1: It's pretty dumb, but also they're skilled like dancers and gymnasts.
3: Right.
1: So they do have a certain amount of athleticism other than like, unlike these morons or hobby horsers where you go, look, I have a broom upside down and I'm just trotting around. Like that's.
6: But they at least jump over things that are moderately
1: they do.
6: High.
1: Yeah,
2: these guys are just opening their maw, blowing out and making noises with a wooden meat stick. I mean, it's pretty lame.
1: Yeah, it's pretty lame.
5: I guess those like husband calling contests too. Like if you.
2: Kind of the same. Mm-hmm. Like at the Iowa State Fair or whatever.
5: Yeah.
1: Those are usually meant to be at least moderately funny. Like these guys aren't trying to get laughs here. They're trying to get a plaque. Or a cuckoo clock.
2: Do you think there's any groupies who are like, oh man.
6: Yes.
1: Yes.
2: You know, it's like, they got to be like,
1: oh yeah.
2: Old
6: there's
2: and gross.
6: Least, yeah. There's at least one person.
2: Like all the women with the hairiest moles in Germany will be at the deer calling contest.
1: No. This is like the Stuttgart Twinks for bears.
6: Yeah. I'll take your word on that.
1: Yeah, they're the ones going to that. Like, look at all of the old men blowing on those. Wouldn't it be great if that was a schnitzel?
2: Back in a moment. It is the Free Beer and Hot Wake Show.
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1: 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And, of course, part of the proceeds from Fancy Idiots supports our charity, Idiots for Underdogs. Free Beer and Hot Wings, Steve Kelly and Maitland, Tommy behind the glass. I'm guessing none of you have ever heard a real voice in your head that you didn't recognize. We all hopefully have an internal monologue, but there's a difference between that and hearing voices, right?
2: Yeah. Of course.
1: Listen to this. This is a story about a woman in England who's in her mid-40s. The symptoms, one day as the woman was reading, she heard an unfamiliar voice say, "Please don't be afraid. I know it must be shocking for you to hear me speaking to you like this, but this is the easiest way I could think of. My friend and I used to work at Children's Hospital, Great Ormond Street, and we would like to help you." The woman said, the disembodied voice then attempted to convince her of its sincerity by providing three pieces of information she did not know and suggesting that she check the veracity as proof that the voice could convey a truthful message. The woman looked up the facts and confirmed they were correct. Couldn't you also go, well, your brain created the voice. It can't create things you don't know.
2: Yeah, maybe you knew it and just didn't. Yeah, I mean, we all have memories and stuff that are just shoved back somewhere or something that you may have noticed but didn't even realize you noticed. Or
1: she didn't know where the voice was coming from. She reported being quite frightened and feared she was having a mental health crisis.
2: Yeah, as one would.
1: Went to her general practitioner, who gave her an urgent referral to a psychiatric clinic.
2: Yeah, right. That makes sense.
3: They assume she's in psychosis.
1: Sure. Okay.
2: Which I would, too, if it were happening to me.
1: Mm. Yeah. At the clinic, a psychiatrist diagnosed the woman with functional hallucinatory psychosis, which is a break with reality for which there is no physical cause, like a brain injury, as opposed to like organic disorders with psychosis, which stem from structural defects in the brain or from brain damage from conditions like a neurodegenerative disease or stroke. The psychiatrist recommended counseling as well as treatment with thioridazine, which is an antipsychotic. Okay. After 2 weeks, the voices disappeared and the psychiatrist wrote a report of the case. The patient then went on vacation. The voices came back and they were saying things like, "You need to go home immediately for medical treatment." Now, that'd be really scary.
2: Yeah.
1: The medicine makes it go away.

0: She had a paraphalcin meningioma, which grows between the two hemispheres of the brain. It appears in the meninges, the layers of tissue that cover the brain and spinal cord. Her psychiatrists and consulting neurosurgeon recommended surgery to remove the tumor, and the voices said, "We agree."
1: What?
2: Yeah, honestly, at that point, I'd start listening to them more than anybody else.
3: Yeah.
0: Surgeons removed the growth, which measured at 2.5 inches long and 1.5 inches wide. That's big. When she regained consciousness after the operation, the voices spoke to her one final time. "We are pleased to have helped you. Goodbye."
2: I'd miss them.
1: Damn.
4: Oh my God. She's got a cranial concierge system,
0: right? I can barely get my brain to do the things it learned.
4: My gosh.
0: Say English, brain. No.
3: Get me a restaurant reservation.
4: Yeah, I have a hard enough time asking the front desk how to get the shuttle. And she's got an inside head voice.
0: She recovered with zero complications. She was taken off the medicine we mentioned earlier, immediately after the operation, yet the voices have not returned. It has been 12 years since the surgery, and every anniversary, she calls her psychiatrist to wish him a happy year and to inform him that she is continuing to be symptom-free following the procedure. That's one of the craziest things I've ever heard.
3: Yeah, because there has to be some kind of medical explanation for it.
0: In the follow-up to this, they say brain lesions, including tumors, have long been associated with psychiatric disorders and mental health issues, including anxiety disorders, cognitive dysfunction, depression, schizophrenia, all of that. They've been linked to visual and auditory hallucinations. Now, this psychiatrist presented this case at a conference. A lot of his peers suggested that because the tumor was so large, the patient may have subconsciously suspected something was wrong. The brain itself does not contain pain-sensing nerves, but the meninges that cover the brain do. And they say maybe her anxiety manifested as voices that seemed to know more than she did. Well, maybe that's true.
4: Could be.
0: Still amazing.
4: Still fascinating.
3: Pretty awesome.
4: That is, yeah, that's really wild.
1: Do you think the voices also had British accents?
3: Oh, good question.
4: I have to imagine that they had a good accent.
1: Or was it like Morgan Freeman?
4: Although I would trust that voice too.
0: Or Hugh Grant, something.
3: You know, the UK's Morgan Freeman.
1: I think I'd want mine to be Jack Black.
4: I would not find that comforting.
1: I would.
0: What if it was a celebrity you hate?
3: What if it was somebody from medieval times?
2: My lady, go get to the doctor.
1: I think I'd end it.
4: He goes, "Screw you, I know it's you, tumor. Shut up. Only tumors have bad voices like you."
1: Be like, "Yeah, this is definitely a tumor. Let's go."
0: If I ever start hearing voices in my head, this is only going to compound the disappointment in my head. Like, "Oh, you're not even being useful, man. You're just like my regular voice." Mm-hmm. "You don't like me either."
2: Mine would be like, "It's just stress and hormones."
0: Same as your doctors would say.
2: Yeah. And then I'd jump off a bridge. Okay, goodbye forever.
0: More on the way. 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

woke last night to the sound of thunder. How far off, I sat and wondered. 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Ain't it funny how the night moves when you just don't seem to have as much to lose. 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
1: 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TikTok, Instagram, Facebook, at FBHW Show. Later this hour, she was married 7 years and then found out he was part of something she didn't know about. And then went, she's out. I'm FreeBeer, one of the hosts. And do you guys remember, Tommy, our phone screener, do you remember when he was talking about his bucket list that day? And we're like, half of that stuff's available and like half of it's bad. It was like get hit by lightning.
2: Eat a Toblerone.
1: Yeah.
3: Yeah.
4: The lightning one's cool, though.
2: Although mine was eat beef Wellington.
1: Yeah.
2: So I can't.
1: You did it.
3: You checked one off.
2: Oh, that was good.
1: But before the show today, Tommy said, check something off my bucket list yesterday.
2: What?
3: Okay. All right.
5: Yeah. The reason that this one is such a big deal is because it's incredibly situational and it is not up to me if it happens. So yesterday I was driving home from my, I was driving to the bar for my soccer game.
1: Did you say driving to the bar for your soccer game?
5: From. Wait. Okay. That would work too.
1: Hot be start. Cool.
3: Yeah. You sound like a kid who shouldn't be behind the wheel of a car.
5: Well, two people were very happy I was behind the wheel of a car.
3: Okay.
5: Because for the first time in my life, as I was driving down the street, a guy stuck his thumb out and I gave somebody a ride.
1: Oh my God.
4: Oh, you picked up a hitchhiker.
5: Yes.
1: A hitchhiker.
4: Cool.
5: Not just one somebody, but two somebodies. I don't know what the guy in the back seat, I don't know his name, but the guy that sat in my passenger seat, his name was Martin. And I said, hi, Martin, where am I bringing you, man? What do you need? And he goes, are you serious? I said,
1: he's
5: sure.
1: Like, what, you're doing this like a taxi?
5: Yeah. And so he's like, well, did you bring us to the liquor store? And I said,
1: so, okay, are you guys as shocked as I am that, A, this was something that was important for Tommy to do? Wait to hear the other half that he wants. But also that he immediately brought in a number of people to his car that were strangers that outnumbered him.
4: Yeah, that's
1: and put
4: alarming.
1: Them in his blind spot and everything.
3: Yeah.
4: Yeah, I've done the same.
5: Yeah, thanks, guys.
1: That's, I was going to say, this has Kelly energy to it.
3: Yeah.
5: Yeah, so my girlfriend was driving behind me, and when she saw me pull over, she just was not pleased with me on that one. But yeah, so all my friends were at the bar, and meanwhile, I'm driving Martin and his friend around, and Martin's like, so did you grow up here? I'm like, yeah, man, like, I'm from Grand Rapids, blah, blah, like, where are you from? And he goes, oh, I'm from just down south a little bit, and I'm like, how'd you end up here? And I said, well, my friend in the back seat. And I said, yeah, I'm actually moving today and tomorrow. And so we're having like one last hurrah. And I'm like, oh, wow, that's great, man. Where are you moving to? Oh, I'm moving to Kentucky. I just got out of prison today.
4: Oh.
1: Wow.
2: All right.
4: What for?
5: Yeah, no, everybody's asking that question.
3: You don't ask,
1: carjacking and manslaughter.
5: I know. Could you imagine? I forgot to ask that important tidbit. I just kind of blew over it.
1: Forgot or you were afraid?
5: I was just like, oh. And in my head, I'm like, this is why people don't hitchhike.
4: What? That's the first thing when somebody's like, oh, yeah, I got out of prison, or, oh, yeah, they died. My immediate thought is, why were you in prison? How'd
1: yeah.
4: they die?
1: Yeah. Yes.
4: I can't believe you didn't immediately ask that.
2: Well, especially since you're doing them the favor. I mean, the least they could do, because obviously I would assume they didn't pay you for your services, but they could at least pay you an information.
4: Yeah.
5: Yeah. No, I didn't do that, but I did learn. He goes, yeah, I'm moving to Kentucky. I just got out of prison. I said, that seems surprising. How are you going to another state after you just got out of prison? He goes, oh, it's okay. All my charges were dropped. Like, it's no big deal. And I said, oh, okay.
2: Oh, so he's innocent.
1: So you're out of prison, but all your... Sounds like you met an amazing person.
5: Yeah, I did.
3: Okay.
5: So, yeah.
1: Wrongfully accused.
5: Thank you, Martin.
1: So the other half of your bucket list on this particular item is to hitchhike yourself?
5: Yes, I want to be the one that sticks my thumb out and gets picked up. That'd be so cool. That just doesn't happen these days. It's a social experiment of trust, and I trust Martin with my life.
1: Well, that's dumb.
4: You do. Mm-hmm.
2: How far do you want to go? You're just talking like you want to hitchhike to the liquor store like Martin and his friend? Or
3: get to Key West.
5: Yeah. Dude, I want to go for a while. Like, I want to be like the truck driver, you know, like during a semi. I want to use a CB radio. That'd be so cool.
3: Okay.
5: And
2: you want the whole experience.
5: Yeah.
3: All right.
5: Yeah, maybe even sleep in his little bed in the back. How cool would that be?
3: You might be sleeping permanently.
2: I'm sure.
3: Pull this stunt off.
2: He'd allow that.
5: Yeah, so. Yeah, I ended up bringing Martin to a store that was closed in an accident, but after I learned that he was a felon, and that his ex-fiance, he said, was crazy. I was
3: sure.
5: Like, I think, yeah, I don't think she's the problem here, buddy. Bye. Yeah, so that was exciting for me.
2: Well, that's a big day, man.
5: I know. I wish I'd asked him why he was in prison. I don't know why I didn't think to do that.
1: Go back to the liquor store. See if he's still there.
5: Yeah. He probably is.
1: I doubt he went to Kentucky overnight.
5: No.
1: You don't go to the liquor store and then decide to travel a long ways if you don't have a car.
4: Yeah.
1: And how far could have he gotten?
3: Probably not very far.
6: Just down the street.
1: Were you even curious to wonder how he was going to get to Kentucky today when he needed a ride to the liquor store yesterday?
5: Huh.
1: And even then, when you picked him up and said, where do you want to go? He's like, I don't know. I guess to the liquor store. He didn't even have a plan.
3: Yeah. No,
1: but you trust that he has a plan to get to Kentucky today?
5: He didn't even have a liquor store in mind. He said, do you know any around here? I'm like, what? You said,
2: well, the man's been locked up, man.
3: Well, he doesn't seem like a very physically fit human being, though. There's like a liquor store every three blocks in this city,
1: right?
3: I mean, it's not that hard to get to one.
1: Hmm.
3: Even without a map or a plan, walk in one direction, you'll find one.
5: Yeah, good point. That's where they're walking, and I brought him there anyway. So, Martin, good luck with your move today, buddy. Let me know if you need help carrying that couch.
1: You think he's listening?
5: Yeah.
4: He has a couch?
2: Yeah, you think he's got a couch? He just got out of prison.
5: No, he probably doesn't. Oh, poor Martin.
1: And you don't even know this other person's name?
2: No. You should buy him a couch.
5: Nope, don't even know his name. He didn't say a single word.
1: Hmm.
3: Oh, my God. You're so lucky you don't have a knife in your neck
1: right
5: now.
1: Yeah,
5: I just don't think that far ahead, you guys.
1: Yeah, good old TomBenet Ramsey in there.
3: Yeah.
1: Good Lord.
5: Oops.
1: All right, more next. It is the Free Beer and Hot Wings Show.
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0: 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TikTok, Instagram, Facebook at FBHW Show. So if you're married to someone, you know them pretty well, right? I mean, that's what we think. Plenty of examples where people find out, oh, that person that I was married to, not exactly what they seemed like they were. I mean, married for quite a while. Like this woman, she was married for 7 years to a Freemason. Now, we've talked about the Masons before a number of times over the years.
1: Yeah.
2: This may be a dumb question, but do Freemasons have anything to do with Masons?
3: Freemasonry originated in the Middle Ages from the operative guilds of stonemasons who built Europe's castles and cathedrals. To protect their trade secrets and verify their skills, the builders used handshakes, passwords, and symbols. Over time, these guilds transitioned into a philosophical fraternity focused on moral self-improvement.
0: Well, this is a story about Marcus and Laura. They got married, and Marcus was a Freemason. He was a little bit secretive about what went on there, but nothing that would be, you know, cagey in private.
1: Yeah, well, you have to.
0: He wore a square and a compass ring, but he'd never tell Laura about the meetings. Instead, he'd kiss her on the forehead and say, baby, don't worry. It's just guys being guys. Laura and Marcus were married, and after marriage, things got weird. He'd leave at midnight, return at sunrise. He'd get mysterious phone calls after the phone went off once. He'd leave the room. One night, she went outside, and he was just staring at the moon.
1: But there's nothing wrong with that.
0: I knew you'd say that. Of course.
2: You're a Freemason.
4: Yep.
2: We just outed you.
1: I mean, if anyone in the room were to end up one, it'd probably be me. But there's nothing wrong with staring at an awesome-looking moon.
0: After she called him two times, he turned to face her. His face was completely blank.
1: Is that to suggest his expression was blank or that his face was blank? Yeah. Like there was nothing there.
2: No eyes, nose, or mouth.
0: I would assume the expression.
1: Like a horror movie. Mm-hmm. Like someone stole his face.
0: Laura felt like she was just being paranoid, but then when she was at her grandma's funeral, a man approached her and said, excuse me, are you married to Marcus? And said his last name. And she said, yeah, why? And she said his face looked like he had seen a ghost, and then he just turned on his heels and walked away.
1: Oh.
0: We have a Freemason on hold. We'll talk to in a minute.
1: Ooh.
0: Okay. It's our friend Arvine. Marcus. So one night, Marcus left for an emergency lodge meeting. When Laura went on his laptop, she found a hidden folder of photos.
2: An emergency meeting?
0: Whatever that means. He got phone
2: Guys,
0: calls.
2: They're building a castle in Europe, and they need our input on the cornerstone.
0: Maybe. I don't know.
1: He would never be so careless to leave a folder open on his computer. It has to be a decoy.
0: Men were standing in dark robes inside a strange building lit by candlelight.
2: In his computer?
1: Yeah.
0: Well, photos, yes, Steve.
2: Photos. Okay.
0: You're having trouble tracking this. No wonder. I don't think Steve is Freemason material.
1: Faceless Marcus entered into his computer.
0: You think he has no eyes and no nose and that the men are
2: you
0: inside
2: told me
0: the computer?
2: He had no nose.
0: I said he had a blank look. I feel like you should be able to connect those dots.
2: Look, man.
0: If I have to explain to you his face didn't disappear, you're too dumb for Freemason.
2: We're taking a dive into the unknown here. I need answers.
1: Everything's different now.
0: It's not as unknown as you think.
1: I'd like it to be more
0: Some things
1: unknown.
0: Are known, like faces don't disappear.
2: How'd they get in the computer?
1: Well, you said his face was blank, so I just needed to know.
0: Good Lord.
1: Okay, so he's disappeared.
0: Dark robes inside a building lit only by candle. There were symbols on the floor and people wearing animal masks.
5: That's how I picture Freemasons.
3: Yeah, me too.
0: Yeah. There was also a photo of her wedding day from an angle she hadn't seen before.
5: Oh.
0: In the background, there were 12 men in robes watching her as she stood at the altar.
2: No, there weren't.
1: Okay.
2: That did not happen.
0: Okay, guy who thought the people standing in robes were in the computer. Now all of a sudden you're Captain Cynical, Steve.
1: No, this is basically the plot of Rosemary's Baby.
0: Be stupid or smart,
1: Except
0: not both.
1: That they're Freemasons instead of vampires.
0: That was the plot of Rosemary's Baby? 12 vampires standing behind going bleh, bleh.
1: He was a vampire. She got impregnated.
0: I thought she was the devil.
1: She was carrying, like a vampire devil's baby, whatever.
5: Oh, that's like in Twilight.
0: I don't think there were vampires in Rosemary's Baby.
1: Well, maybe they
2: Wait,
1: were
2: are
1: demons,
2: the people
1: but...
2: in Twilight Freemasons?
3: Yeah, and vampires.
1: Did they build
5: and,
1: castles?
5: Oh, the lady who wrote the books was a Mormon, so there's something.
3: Whoa.
1: Oh, well, that's wild.
3: Is Freemasons a religion?
2: So there's something.
0: But Freemasons do have to have a belief in a higher power. Now, it's non-denominational, non-specific to various sects of religion, S-E-C-T-S, because they wanted people to be able to unite. You have to believe in a higher power.
1: It's very Founding Fathers-ish.
0: So then what happened in the basement that night? After she saw these photos, she decided to go downstairs. She heard noises in the basement. She went downstairs. The basement door was open despite her being sure that it had been closed. Behind some shelving that she'd never paid attention to before. There was a small door that led to an even smaller room.
1: Oh, snap.
0: The room was covered in symbols and had melted candle wax on the floor. In the center of the room, a small wooden box that contained photos of strangers and photos of her. Some taken while she was asleep, others while she was at work, and others before she and Marcus had even met.
3: I knew it. Freemasons are people, Tom.
0: Yeah. At the bottom of the box was a note in her husband's handwriting that said, "Select, prove, accept it."
3: Is that some like Microsoft Excel stuff or something?
0: I think Clippy wrote it. Yeah. Marcus, in turn, when he returned, acted strangely. He asked Laura questions like, "Did you see the box?" And apparently looked at her as if she ruined something when she said that she had seen it. And he said, "Well, you weren't meant to see it until later." At that point, she had enough. Later. She asked for a divorce. He never fought it. He accepted it.
5: He was going to sacrifice her.
0: She moved three states away. One afternoon, nearly a year later, she found a single white envelope in her mailbox with a photograph in it. She still doesn't know what it means, and she's too scared to find out.
2: What was the photograph?
1: Yeah, what's the photograph?
0: They did not say.
2: That's key information.
1: Yeah, that's the most important. It's like what the news always does. They always leave out the one thing that you want to know.
0: We have a Freemason on hold. We'll talk to in a minute.
1: Ooh.
0: Okay, it's our friend Arveen. Back in a moment. It is the Free Beer and Hot Wings Show.
4: Mad Rock.

0: whatever rocks. Mad Rock.
1: Free beer, hot wings, Steve, Kelly, Maitland. All right, let's go to...
2: this is ridiculous.
1: Longtime friend of the show, Arveen, who is a Freemason.
3: He's
1: calling us
3: right
1: from,
3: yeah.
1: from the Mason Masonry Lodge.
2: Yeah, apparently your cell phone is made out of a brick.
4: Are you in a catacomb?
5: No, I'm not in a catacomb. I'm raking a beach in a tractor. Good morning, everybody.
1: That's
5: great
1: something,
5: seeing you guys.
1: Is that a secret Mason job, or is that a job anyone can attain?
4: Oh, yeah. Do you have to gather
5: That's,
4: the sand to build the bricks?
5: A job anyone can attain.
1: Did you have to
5: All
1: rub
5: right.
1: your thumb on the back of someone's hand perfectly while shaking hands in order to get that job?
3: Arveen, do you have a face?
5: No.
1: Do you have
5: do
1: a
5: I
1: face?
5: What?
2: Yeah.
4: Have Fine. You ever been in a computer?
5: Okay.
1: All right.
5: No, they...
1: Is there anything secretive and fun that would be exciting to find out?
5: First of all, the general rule is if you want to know, you got to ask one. Okay.
1: Okay.
5: If you want to be one, you got to ask one. It's only men, and there's a Northern Star are the females, and it is...
3: I'm a star.
5: Go ahead.
1: So it's like you follow the women, but you won't let them in?
5: No, you don't follow the women. They have
1: well, it's
5: their
1: your
5: own...
1: North Star. The North Star is something you follow.
4: He's like, don't be crazy.
1: Yes, you use your North Star to guide your life. That's
4: why don't we let our
2: Yeah, I would like to understand.
1: Oh, now you guys want to understand? Shut
2: We've
1: the F up.
2: We've only been trying to understand the whole time by asking questions. You're being combative. Let Arveen talk.
5: Yeah, really, dude. Craig, take a pill. Isn't there a basketball game on?
4: Yeah, man. All right, Arveen, the floor is yours. Now the free beer is not cutting you off.
2: Yeah, I think free beer is drinking a Truly.
5: I'll make it very fast. If you really, really are interested in Masonic history, you have to become one. A lot is available on the internet. That's why I'm no longer really a practicing Mason. I had to learn both a sign language and a written language and a verbal language. And you're taught person to person, so there's no books or anything like that.
2: Okay.
5: Now they just pay a fee because, you know, it's like nuns. Everybody's dying, right? You got to keep the club up.
2: Yeah, so it's like radio engineers. You can't keep them around anymore.
1: Yeah, nuns, masons, and engineers. Yeah. All of which have a confusing side language no one gets to know.
2: Yeah.
5: Yeah. But,
1: so wait, you have
5: you
1: a secret.
5: Can
1: you say a sentence in your secret language?
5: No, actually, I'm not permitted to say a lot of things. There was a judge, when I had jury duty, had a Masonic symbol on his desk. He says, "Who's a Mason?" I raised my hand. He says, "I'm a judge. I'm commanding you to tell me what this is." I said, "You know I can't do that. Lock me up." And he laughed. So,
1: did you have to do jury duty,
5: or
1: did you get to, go to a special, water park or something?
2: Yeah. That'd be cool. I'd join for the special water park.
1: Okay, Mr. Arveen, just go right through this door and all of a sudden slip and slide.
4: I sentence you to the splash zone.
5: It was a great experience. It was the scariest thing I ever did in my life.
1: I am allowed to say
5: I did pass out to get initiated.
1: Whoa.
5: It's very different. It's odd. Put it this way. I grabbed my head because I had a blindfold on and I said, if you MFers have hoods on, there's going to be some
1: Whoa!
3: Arveen! Oh,
5: sorry.
3: You should have said that in a secret language and done that jump.
2: All right, yeah.
1: When you said hoods, like Klan hoods?
2: Yeah.
5: No, you know what hood.
3: No, I don't.
5: Oh, Klan.
1: Like Klan North
5: hood.
1: Face?
5: Yes, I thought you said that. No, it was Klan. Yeah, I was like, don't even tell me this is going to be like a Klan thing.
1: Okay, I see.
5: But it was not. It is very rewarding, fulfilling. And interesting.
3: Sounds chaotic.
5: Very, very secretive.
1: Okay, but so women are the North Star. Eastern Star is the women of Freemasonry?
5: Oh, Eastern Star, pardon. Yes, I'm sorry. That's my bad.
1: Yeah, I guess I should shut up knowing more about it than you.
3: Yeah, Arveen.
5: Yeah, right? Yeah, geez, dude. Drop an S-bomb and now I'm all out of balance.
1: Right? Arveen, thank you, buddy.
5: So,
1: appreciate you.
5: Have a great day.
1: You too, buddy.
3: I feel like he said a lot without saying much.
1: He did.
3: He did.
2: Yeah. Well, everything that he said by not saying it confirmed what I believe in not.
1: Every time we've talked about this over the years, all I want to talk about after that because I want more vague information.
2: I know the drag about all of this, and this is the same thing that Freebeer and I experienced many years ago when we saw the giant, awesome Masonic temple near Cincinnati and thought we wanted to join. I'm so interested in knowing all the stuff, but I'm too lazy to do any of it.
3: No, you seems should join, like Howings. Howings, you should join. And then tell us all the secrets.
2: But I wouldn't.
3: You wouldn't tell us?
2: No.
6: Pointless.
2: I'm the best secret keeper in the room already. You think I'm going to give away Masonic secrets? Where God knows what they might do to me?
3: I mean.
2: No.
1: What are they going to do? Make a retaining wall out of you?
2: That'd be cool. Maybe. I don't know.
1: Tougher than the show Trivia Revisited next. It is the Free Beer and Hot Wings Show.
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1: It is time to play Dumber Than the Show Trivia. Hot Wings is asking the questions today. We all take turns. Let's meet today's contestant, Greg in Marquette, Michigan, listening on K-Rock. Hi, Greg. How are you?
2: I am doing fantastic. How about yourself?
1: Very, very good. All right, Greg, you have a choice to make. You can play me for 200, Maitland for 300, Kelly for 400, or Steve for 800. Who would you like to play?
2: I think today I'd like to play Steve.
1: Anything else would be crazy. All right. You and Steve will have the same five questions from Hot Wings. Whomever gets the most right wins. If there is a tie, then low time is the deciding factor. Each get a max of 90 seconds. You can each pass on questions the first time around. Steve will be in the hallway. He's isolated. Can't hear the questions or the answers. Greg, any questions?
2: No, sir.
3: All right. Excellent. Are you ready?
2: I am ready.
3: Fantastic. Your time on Dumber Than the Show Trivia begins in 3, 2, 1. Before Donald Trump, who was the only U.S. president to serve non-consecutive terms?
2: Grover Cleveland.
3: What character was created in 1953 by author Ian Fleming?
2: James Bond.
3: What theory was Albert Einstein famous for developing?
2: The theory of relativity.
3: What color is singer Alicia Beth Moore Hart known as?
2: Double pass.
3: What animated show featured a robot named Bender?
2: Futurama.
3: Time. Pretty quick. How do you think you did, Greg?
2: Where do you sell? How long to

0: famous for developing
1: relativity.
0: What color is singer Alicia Beth Moore Hart known as?
1: Pink.
0: What animated show featured a robot named Bender?
1: Futurama.
0: Before Donald Trump, who was the only U.S. president to serve non-consecutive terms?
1: FDR.
0: What character was created in 1953
1: Pass.
0: By author... Time. What do you think it did, Steven?
2: Not so great.
0: Not so great, says Steven.
1: I know I got a few right, but, yeah, got a few wrong, too.
0: Welcome back to the room, Greg.
3: Hello, thank you for vetting me.
0: We are going to score this game in reverse order. What animated show featured a robot named Bender? Greg said Futurama. Steve went, Futurama. The answer is Futurama. You're tied at one. What color is singer Alicia Beth Moore Hart known as? Greg quickly double passed. Steve said, pink. The answer is pink.
1: Nice.
0: Steve goes up 2-1. What theory was Albert Einstein famous for developing? Greg very quickly said relativity. Steve said relativity. It's the theory of relativity. Steve up 3-2. What character was created in 1953 by author Ian Fleming? Greg fairly quickly said James Bond. Steve passed and passed again. The answer is James Bond. We are tied at 3.
4: Uh-oh.
0: Going into the final question, before Donald Trump, who was the only U.S. president to serve non-consecutive terms? You both said president, so that part was very successful. Steve said FDR. Greg said Grover Cleveland. The answer is Grover Cleveland.
1: No. I would have never gotten that.
0: Greg wins 4-3.
1: Nice job, Greg.
5: $800,
0: yeah,
5: baby. Steve, when he finished, Hot Wings said, how do you think you did? He said, when do I get the check?
1: Did he really?
0: Yeah.
1: And he was quick, right?
0: Yeah, he was quick.
6: Oh. Yeah. Yeah, Greg did it in a time of 30.11, and Steve was 45.74.
1: Yeah, after two questions and two passes, I knew I had to get I knew that if I came back to them, I better get them right.
5: Yes. Greg, were you that confident going into it?
3: I was.
5: Okay.
3: I was. I enjoy trivia. I'm not a trivia player all the time, but my dad and I watched Jeopardy since I was 5 years old.
5: Well, it paid off today. $800 coming your way.
3: Awesome. Thank you, guys. I appreciate it.
5: All right, bud. Thank you.
1: Well done, Greg.
5: We'll play again today in 2 hours. Steve's asking the questions today, so you'll play against me, Kelly, or Maitland. 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
1: 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What's it sound like when a truck filled with fireworks, big difference, total opposite ends of the fire spectrum, ends up catching on fire on Interstate 75 in Tennessee. This is what it sounds like.
2: Whoa. Impromptu show.
1: In the middle just of the heater's going.
2: It's hard to tell. What size? Is that like a pickup truck?
3: I think it's a pickup.
2: Is it?
3: Yeah. They had quite a few in there.
2: Yeah.
1: How much do you think that cost?
2: Dude, those things are so expensive.
3: A lot.
1: Had to be $50,000, right?
2: Easily.
3: I don't know.
2: I wonder if it was somebody who just bought them for personal use or if they were like being shipped from one place to another.
1: Like, get ready for the big fireworks yeah. season.
2: Yeah, we have people over every 4th of July.
3: Yeah. I don't know. I mean, it was a lot, though. I remember because fireworks places were really big when we lived in Tennessee. And you remember Free Beer in Lenore City when mm-hmm. they had the fireworks place and on either side of it were gas stations? I go, this is the most dangerous corner in America.
1: This will be on the news someday.
3: Yeah, literally gas station, fireworks place, gas station.
1: When I saw fireworks explosion in Tennessee, I actually thought, I bet it's that intersection.
3: Yeah.
1: I bet it's that,
3: oh my
1: that
3: gosh.
1: Exit.
4: Nope. Well, it's only been 10, 15 years that you can buy fireworks, like the big ones in Michigan.
1: Yeah.
3: Yeah.
4: Because I remember 1 4th of July, my dad and I are both early risers, but that, and we had secretly plotted the night before, like, hey, we're gonna get up early and we're gonna go over to Indiana and we're gonna buy some fireworks, either Indiana or yeah, Ohio.
3: We gotta hit up Crazy Carl's or yeah. whatever that place was.
2: Crazy, yeah,
3: it was something like that. You'd like see that. All of those built
0: mad

0: Mad Rock. Free Beer Hot Wings, Steve, Kelly, and Maitland. Let's get to the Free Beer and Hot Wings report. Why does Dan Sullivan accuse Dan J. Sullivan of trying to muddy up the race? Probably because it seems like that's true, or maybe it's not. I don't know, but it would cause confusion.
1: Okay.
2: This is serious stuff. When people are going, oh, there's two Dan Sullivans, isn't that funny? No, it's cheating. And his whole purpose of running is to confuse Alaskans, make them think, Alaskan voters, that somehow he's me. Then, when he filed his campaign logo, his letterhead, his website, all had my campaign logo that I've had for 13 years.
3: Wow. Okay. Okay. Well, that seems like a pretty obvious bit of intentional confusion.
0: Mm-hmm. It sure does.
4: So I'm assuming one is on one side of the political spectrum and the other is on the opposite side?
0: Well, the Republican, Dan Sullivan, whom you heard speaking, is the incumbent. And there is a Democratic candidate. And I believe Dan J. Sullivan is an independent. That's why they're accusing the Democrats of planting Dan J. Sullivan as a way to draw votes away.
3: To split it a little bit.
0: Which
4: is kind of smart.
0: I mean, that's it's pretty shady if that's the case.
3: Yeah. It's smart, but yeah, very dirty if that's the intention.
4: I'm surprised that this doesn't happen more often.
0: Dan J. Sullivan appeared to acknowledge donating to Democrats over the years, including $130 cash to two House campaigns for another candidate. He's argued that he voted for both Democrats and Republicans in the past. He called himself a pragmatic Republican centrist. I don't know. Seems like politics the way it goes these days. Have you seen the Colorado gubernatorial debates going on?
5: The what?
3: Oh, yeah. That one guy seems like...
0: The question asked by Kyle Clark.
3: Yeah.
0: Who's a journalist. You've probably seen his clips. He tends to go viral. But there's a guy running for governor of Colorado who makes these outrageous claims. And so the question from Kyle Clark was, how do we distinguish, we're asking the Colorado voters to distinguish between the idea of you being someone who has lived one of the most amazing lives of anyone in the history of Earth or a complete liar? And then the guy responded by telling his dog, who was there with him, like, do you either call my dog a liar?
3: Yeah, my dog.
0: My dog was
3: me.
0: In.
3: Yeah, my dog.
0: Afghanistan.
3: Yeah.
5: What?
4: So he just makes all these unsubstantiated claims about himself, like he's Forrest Gump. Like.
3: That he's had like 147 medals of honor and like various things. I mean, I'm making that one up.
0: At another point, he says he's gone on 150 high risk special agency operations, and every one of them was successful. Which that's a high bar.
4: I know good track record.
0: Those are our elite forces, and they're very, very good and very well trained. But I don't know. It's just we live in a bonkers time.
3: At another point, we are in a bonkers time.
0: The questions being asked. At another point in that debate, and I don't have a dog in that fight. I don't know anything about Colorado politics at all, other than these clips. But they asked him, like, "Have you killed anyone else in your life, other than supposedly when he had said some story about how he killed someone when he was young?" And then they said, "Have you killed anyone else?" And then he went,
5: "Not a good start."
0: That's the only person I've killed as a child.
4: Wait, what? That's weird, because when somebody asks me, "Have you ever killed someone?" I don't have to think about it.
3: No, right? No. Like, how do I phrase the answer to this? No.
0: And then this one more thing in the report. This song is performed by two sons of legendary rockers. This is their, I guess, debut single off their first album. We'll play it, and you see if you can identify the parents. Okay?

0: They're from their new album, Dancing While the World is Ending, which comes out in August. Any ideas?
1: I mean, I've got a couple ideas, but mostly because I know some offsprings that have played with one another.
0: Okay.
1: So my guesses would be either it's Paul Stanley and Gene Simmons' kids. Those two guys do videos with one another sometimes.
0: You're correct.
1: Oh, it's them. Oh.
0: Evan Stanley and Nick Simmons. I thought this was impossible.
1: I've said they pop up on my Facebook and Instagram feeds sometimes. Like, they do a lot of songs with one another.
0: That
1: and
0: song
1: they're
0: is,
1: really good.
0: The song's called Cellophane. Sort of a retro psychedelic sound. Mm-hmm. Not terrible. I mean, it's not my cup of tea, but the band is called Stanley Simmons, as in Paul Stanley, okay. Gene Simmons. That's a good name, actually. I like that.
1: Yeah, they're pretty good. They're pretty entertaining, too. They're short clips.
0: People need advice. 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That's next. 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

0: 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Mad Rock.
1: 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Even though you're not Freemasons, I still need some help.
2: Okay.
1: I was texting with a coworker who is also a friend. There's the break in the texting, so I was away from my phone. Then she, I assume, accidentally sent me a nude.
3: That's no accident.
1: Then later, a few minutes, maybe 5 or 10, she said, I don't know if you got that message, but I'm sorry. It was completely unintentional. Now, I didn't see this for a couple of hours because I was away from my phone, but when I finally looked at it, I saw them both at the same time, and now it's been 7 or 8 hours. It feels awkward. She seems to be at least slightly unsure if I received the message. Do I pretend that I didn't get it?
3: No.
1: And never address it? Or what do I do?
3: No, I mean, you're texting. Like, she knows it went through. It says delivered. Like, you know, she knows you saw it.
2: Yeah.
3: Just say, I mean, laugh it off. That's all you can do. Just go, oh, man, what a crazy whoops.
1: She's right back.
3: All good.
1: Yeah. Do a thumbs up
4: nude. I would do that. Don't worry about it.
3: Yeah, it's all good, man. It's all good. We've all made weird texting mistakes.
1: Now, what if it was a guy who accidentally sent a photo of his junk and a woman received it? Would you see it differently? Would you see it as him being a creep and say it was on purpose?
4: Yes, of course.
3: I mean, probably.
1: I would.
4: I mean,
1: I would,
4: well,
1: right?
3: Honestly, my first thought was that this was on purpose, too. Just because it's a woman sending it to a guy doesn't mean that it can't be on purpose. And then when she got no response, thinking that he was still holding his phone, but he had set it down and didn't see it for a while, my feeling is that she sent it, didn't get a response for a few minutes, went, oh, no, I've made a mistake.
5: Yeah.
3: Now I'm going to say it was an accident.
1: I think that's
3: what I think.
1: Pretty likely.
5: Yeah.
1: Or very possible.
5: It's possible for sure. How do you accidentally send a nude?
1: It's a lot of steps.
3: Not easily. I mean, I have accidentally sent photo, not nudes, but like the wrong thing to somebody. Went, ah, geez, I clicked on the wrong face. But if I'm dealing with a nude, you know I'm not accidentally fat fingering that photo.
5: Yeah. Like, anytime I'm doing like the big, like, hey, I'm sending 5 or 6 photos as a family recap, or I upload it onto my parents' Aura frames all the time.
1: Mm-hmm.
5: You damn right I'm triple checking that.
1: Yeah.
5: That stuff sometimes
1: that could
5: it's
1: be
5: like,
1: a nightmare.
5: I know I'm only selecting 5 or 6 photos, and then suddenly it's like, hey, you've selected 20 photos. And I said, where did my fat finger slip?
1: Mm-hmm.
5: And then I look and I'm like, thank God I looked at that. Full badge on the aura? No thanks.
3: Yeah.
1: Oh my God.
3: Talk about an aura.
5: Come on now.
1: But my God. Even
5: so
1: a moderate one. Just like the pink part.
3: You'd have to
1: peeking around would be too much.
3: Immediately go, hey mom, did you see that Georgia O'Keeffe picture I uploaded? It's a flower.
4: Yeah, it's called moderate vag.
1: Imagine if it was one of those from like Hustler where it looks like you're trying to open a parachute.
3: Mm-hmm.
1: Good Lord.
3: It might be, yeah.
6: What was our cover band? It was reasonably vaginal.
4: Reasonably vaginal.
1: That's the first cover.

0: Yeah. Our first album cover, yeah. This one seems like a problem. My boyfriend and I are interested in trying to have a baby. We're both getting older. More concerning for me than for him. We've been together for 9 years.
1: Okay, yeah, that's a long time.
0: Last month, we began trying, and it was unsuccessful. Now, we've been planning a trip to an amusement park. He's a roller coaster enthusiast. Okay. Likes to go to new parks and find new roller coasters all the time.
1: Yeah.
0: This is a place where we had shared a special moment, so we wanted to go back. While discussing the trip, I was hit by the realization that if I get pregnant, I might not be able to ride the roller coaster with him at the end of summer. His solution was to wait to try to conceive until after the roller coaster trip. Now I'm not sure I should even want a baby with this person.
2: Boy, I'm not sure you're ready.
1: I don't think either of you have any idea how human bodies work, for one. Just because you were unsuccessful the first time you tried, that's pretty common. But also, if you got pregnant now, I'm positive, unless you have the most high-risk, crazy pregnancy in the world, 2 or 3 months in, you can still go on a roller coaster. You won't even be showing yet.
3: Yeah.
1: You'll be fine.
0: What about the concern that he's like, stop trying to have a baby. We've got to go on Superfly or whatever it is.
1: Well, it doesn't sound like he said that they should stop, though, really.
0: His solution was to wait until after the trip to begin trying to conceive.
1: But wasn't she the one that was more concerned about, like, I don't know if I can go on one? Read a book, man. Like, Jesus. Pick up Dr. Spock's book on child rearing or anything.
0: Y'all might want to get on the same page as far as
3: having
0: a baby.
1: Yeah.
3: And roller coasters, apparently.
2: Yeah. I feel like
1: you can still do all kinds of things.
3: I mean, if you go on the coaster when you're pregnant, you shake that baby around enough in there, it might also grow up to be super into roller coasters.
2: There you go.
0: All right. People need advice. The next person that's been waiting has a review today.
1: Ooh.
0: And they need our advice before they go charging into the boss.
1: Okay. Oh, okay.
0: That's next. 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

0: 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This text from the Upper Peninsula of Michigan. I need advice. Today is review day for the year where I work. It's where we get our couple nickels we normally get rewarded with every year.
1: Okay.
0: Last year in my review, I was told if I did certain things this year, I would get more money in my raise.
1: Cool.
0: Halfway through the year, the boss added even more to my daily tasks and once again told me if I did it, I would get more added to my raise.
1: Okay.
0: So twice in the same year, I was told I'd get a bigger raise for doing more. If I don't receive that, or if it's not a significant amount to notice more than normal, how do I approach that with my boss without stepping out of line? I like my boss. He's been very good to me over the years. I've worked with him for 12 years. I don't complain about working for him. However, on the other side of things, I still need to look out for me and my wife and my family. I don't want to piss him off, but I'm doing everything he wanted me to do. And I feel like I don't want to be lied to about a raise that I don't think I'll get.
2: I mean, do you have the receipts? Like, do you know that you did all of the tasks that they assigned you? Because
0: if that's the case,
2: in that case, yeah, I mean, you don't have to be combative at all about it. You just got to go in and say, hey, last year at my review, you said if I do X, Y, and Z, I'd get this much. Then you came to me midway through the year and said also this, and I got all that done. So can we talk about my compensation?
0: I think that's very fair.
2: Mm-hmm. I don't think there's...
1: Yeah, I mean, if you have a good relationship with him and he's a good boss, you like him, he likes you. Yeah, I'm with Steve. You know, I don't think you have to be combative about it at all. Just go, you know, like if it's what you're hoping for, then it's a moot point.
2: Mm-hmm.
1: If it's not, then yeah, go, hey, man. So listen, I've been working here a long time. You're an awesome boss. I love it here. But you said I would do these things and I would get compensated. And I don't feel like I'm getting compensated. So can we talk about that? I think that's all fair and above board.
0: Right. I mean, you can do it without losing your mind.

0: but you keep getting more and more on your plate and you're following their lead in those conversations and those raises never happen, then you have to take the lead in those conversations or you have to take the lead in finding a new job.
1: Yeah.
0: Truly. You can love a job. It can be your dream job. But if you don't get paid appropriately, you got to start leading those conversations and letting them know, hey, I've been listening for years. It hasn't happened like you said it would. So now I got to take the lead appropriately, like you guys have said, set firm boundaries and say, if I'm not going to get paid, then this is me letting you know that this is maybe time for me to start looking somewhere else or start looking and then have that conversation when you have an opportunity.
2: Mm-hmm. Yeah. Yeah. Because he might come back to you and say, we just don't have it. We don't have the money.
1: It's possible.
2: And if that's the case, then you'll have to decide whether he's telling the truth or not. I don't know, but. That's a tough conversation, obviously.
1: It is. It's no fun.
2: And we've been programmed culturally not to have it.
3: Yeah.
4: Yeah.
3: Everyone gets uncomfortable. Maybe break the ice by saying, well, now's the uncomfortable part where we talk about my compensation. Mm-hmm. You know.
2: But hopefully you'll get to the review and they'll be like, you know, you've done such a great job.
1: Yeah.
2: You've done everything I've asked you. Hopefully he surprises you. That'd be great, wouldn't it?
1: Yeah. Yeah. And he might, so.
2: Aura Digital Frames are great at showing the moments. And then dad can look at those moments after you give him the Aura Digital Frame for Father's Day and share the story behind the moment. And as dads, don't we love telling those stories? Remembering all the fun times, all the good times? Absolutely. That's why Aura Digital Frames make a wonderful gift. We talked about it for Mother's Day, Father's Day, perfect gift for you, birthdays, whatever. Or just because it's a great thing to have in the house. Seeing all of the old memories. I love it with our house because now with so many kids, we put in a bunch of the photos from when they were younger. And now they all gather around, try to figure out which baby it is. They're like, that's me. I'm like, that is not you. Not you at all. But good try, though. We have one kid who thinks every photo is them as a baby. I even put some photos in there of babies that are not our family just to trick them.
1: The other ones are wearing shirts that have their names on them. And he's convinced it's still him anyway.
2: Maybe an ego problem coming on that one.
1: Yeah, you know, it could be. But yeah, the Aura Digital Frame is awesome. 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
1: 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Dumber Than the Show Trivia later on this hour. I'm Free Beer, one of the hosts, and one of our kids has a superpower to be able to fall asleep on a whim. It's a lot of kids have that, but yesterday was like no other. It was just before dinner, and he had been tired all day. School's out as of Friday, and he was tired before that. Like the last week of school, every day we're like, man, he's worn out. Too much fun. Too much good weather to go play with friends. Too many activities. All good things. Yesterday he was tired. He falls asleep. About 4 minutes later, dinner's ready. Try to wake him up. Not happening. Okay. Well, he can eat after dinner. An hour after that, check on him. Still asleep. On the couch, middle of the room where everybody's lots of noise, lots of other kids playing. There were at different points, including our kids, 9 or 10 kids in the house.
2: Dang.
1: And he's still asleep in the eye of the storm.
3: Man, good for him.
1: It used to be 7 o'clock. Try to wake him up. Hey, man, you want some dessert? Want to play electronics? The things that normally are pretty motivating to kids that age, nothing. Got to the point where I'm like, I'm going to go check and make sure his chest is going up and down. Like, nothing weird happened. It has to be later. Now we're going to bed. He's been asleep for almost 5 hours on the couch with one leg off, like not in a comfortable position, not under a blanket with a pillow, but just like tipped over, fell asleep. What do we do?
2: Leave him.
1: We're going to leave him.
2: Hell yeah, yeah. Leave him. That kid needs sleep.
1: Yeah. We go to bed and we're like, he's coming in at some point. So sure enough, at about 12:45, he's now been asleep for 9 hours. Knock on the door. Come in. Why am I on the couch? Well, you fell asleep there, bud.
2: Welcome back to Earth.
1: What? When? Well, at this point, yesterday you fell asleep, you know, before dinner. So I have to go to bed without dinner now? No, but I'm surprised that's your first thought.
3: Dude, it's 1 a.m.
1: Would you like something to eat? Yeah. So then helped him get something. Just wanted some crackers. And then when I got up to shower for work, Kayla got up and checked on him. And there he was back asleep in the same spot with one cracker eaten out of the cracker package, still holding them in his hand.
2: Mm-hmm. What a sleepy guy.
1: Sleepy.
3: That's impressive.
1: It is, right?
3: Yeah.
1: Like he's going to be chasing that sleep. That's the best sleep he'll ever get in his whole life. Yeah.
2: I love telling people I'm an adult who can nap like that, where I'll nap for 4 or 5 hours. On those days where damn, it's been a hell of a couple weeks. I need a nap. Mm-hmm. I'll nap for 4 or 5 hours, wake up, eat, go right back to sleep. Mm-hmm. It's one of the best feelings ever. I'm tired. I'm sleeping practically while I'm eating.
1: Right.
2: And then I'm right back to sleep. And then I wake up the next day, still tired.
1: Oh, man.
2: I can sleep again.
1: He is going to be a buzzsaw today, like just filled with energy.
4: I'm fascinated by the dead body that kids can become when they're that age.
1: Right.
4: Or when they're asleep, you can pick them up, throw them over your shoulder like a bag of potatoes.
1: Mm-hmm.
4: You can move them around, take them from a car, throw them on a bed, and they never wake up. It's a miracle.
1: Mm-hmm. Now, he has a bunk bed. Otherwise, I'd have carried him to the bed.
4: Yeah.
1: But he's big enough now where you can't lift him into the bed without some help on his part.
4: Yeah.
5: The first time I ever fell asleep in the car and didn't wake up in my own bed, my heart broke.
1: Aww.
5: My heart broke, like not being able. Because
1: they just left you in the car.
5: Or they'd wake you up.
3: Where's baby?
4: It was in the sun.
5: There were times that, we would pull into the garage and everybody would get out. We'd unload the car and whoever fell asleep in the car, they were too big to be carried in at that point. You just kind of leave them for a little while.
1: Definitely.
5: You'd still go out and check on them, but
1: sure.
5: You'd be like, I'm just going to leave her there for a minute.
1: We used to put
2: a little joke.
1: I'd keep the
2: car running and put the windows up and the car garage down.
3: That's hilarious.
1: There were times.
2: Hey, you still breathing?
1: I put the baby monitor out there. It's funny how we should talk about the dead body syndrome for kids when they fall asleep, which is crazy because when they're an infant, you're so careful not to wake them up.
4: I know.
1: And then later you could be playing, the bass drum next to him,
3: Yeah, it happened to Nikki yesterday. He fell asleep. A 4-minute ride back from the park. It's one thing to nod off, but he was like Hot Wings was saying, it was like dead body syndrome. Because I pulled into the driveway and I opened the door and I was like, and his head's just kind of hanging there. I'm like, hey, buddy. Expecting him to like pop right awake. Not even close.
1: Yeah.
3: I had to unbuckle him and like carry him, throw him over my shoulder, and he's just dead weight.
4: Yeah. Well, and that lasts a while too, because hell, Liam, he's 15 now. And like a month or two ago, 10 o'clock on a Saturday morning or whatever. And I go, I think it's time for Liam to get up. And I went in there and I'm lifting his arm up and dropping it. I'm poking him. I'm like, hey, buddy, And I mean, it was like he had been drugged and right? he had been sleeping for 11 hours. I go, how do you do that?
1: It's amazing.
4: Give me some of that back.
5: Have you guys ever caught your kids like pretending to sleep so that you'll carry them?
4: Yes,
5: like,
4: yes. But you can always tell.
5: Yeah.
4: I mean, you know when they're doing it. They can't hold the facial expression.
5: Or those videos where parents will like open the car door and the kid's asleep and they're like, okay, if they're really asleep, if I lift their arm up and it stays there, yeah. That means they're asleep and they'll mm-hmm. do it. And the kid's just sitting there like,
1: oh, that's a good one. I've
5: it's
1: never
5: really
1: seen that.
5: Funny.
1: Back in a moment. It is the Free Beer and Hot Wings Show.
0: Mad Rock.

0: 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Who are the dicks that call 911 on a lemonade stand from kids?
1: Oh, God.
0: I'll never get it, but boy, these cops handled it.
1: Right?
0: These cops handled it perfect.
2: Young brothers in Kansas City, Kansas, just wanted to sell lemonade this summer. What happened when police were called to their stand is a story you are going to want to see. KCTV5's Zach Fisher has more.
3: Jakai and Prez Reese have been selling lemonade here on 33rd and Webster for years. But this week, when life gave them lemons, Kansas City's finest made sure they sold every cup.
4: I feel like it sucking on those lemons. Yeah.
0: Something weird going on there. Yeah, good thing they weren't selling at a school.
4: All right, Quagmire, thank you.
5: It all started with a 911 call. One police haven't heard before.
1: Oh, it was a 911 call. Okay, so it wasn't even the non-emergency line.
0: It's an emergency.
4: 911.
5: Someone notifying them about two boys selling lemonade on the corner. But when Kansas City, Kansas police and firefighters arrived, they didn't shut the stand down. They became its best customers. Officer Morgan Reed was among the first to pull
6: up. Hell yeah.
1: They brought out fire trucks.
4: This is amazing.
6: Yeah, I was hoping when we saw this video, it was going to be a line of police cars, fire trucks, and all of them buying lemonade. And that's exactly what it is.
4: It's just stupid how many came.
5: The first to pull up during the afternoon shift.
7: I was calling everybody, I was just calling everybody, hey, make sure you guys stop by the lemonade stand. And then just whenever they were busy, a couple people were able to swing by.
5: Those calls worked. When all is said and done, the boys sold more lemonade and Kool-Aid fruit to dozens and dozens of officers in about 30 minutes.
8: Grape, and I think that was blue raspberry.
5: It totaled $280. But for Perez and Jakai, it wasn't about the money.
0: Now, they still have, in a moment, you'll hear, they're still kids. So they have grand plans for what they're going to do with the money.
4: Okay, for their couple hundred bucks.
0: Yes. Yeah.
4: Okay.
8: It was like some stickers. They gave us a lot of things. And I used it on my shirt. And then they was like, now you're official police officer.
5: Officer Reed liked it so much, she came back Thursday spending another chunk of change. She says moments like this are exactly what community policing is supposed to look like.
6: Oh, and she's holding a baby. That's so cute.
0: That that infuriates whoever called 911 watching out their window.
1: Oh, because they're probably calling 911 now to complain that their tax dollars are being spent on people getting lemonade.
0: There's a cop getting stolen by a baby.
4: Yeah, whoever made that call is a person who's definitely said, I pay your salary.
0: Yes. Ooh, yes.
5: For Perez, the motivation behind the stand goes beyond the badge sticker.
8: I just wanted to help the homeless and buy me a new e-bike because that has been my dream since I was little.
0: You are
4: the homeless and get an e-bike.
0: You made $250.
6: That's awesome.
4: That's a good
0: start. But it's not going to buy you the front wheel of an e-bike or help the homeless.
1: He's getting there.
0: He's getting there.
4: I mean, that's a good chunk, though. That's a good down payment.
8: Use the money for my nephew and niece inside. I was going to use the money to buy them diapers and stuff.
0: Well, geez, that's about the sweetest thing possible.
4: Gosh, this kid, one day. It's going to be like, I forget the kids' names, but it's going to be their lemonade brand or whatever.
0: Like Ben and Jerry's, lemonade.
4: Oh, yeah. Yeah.
5: Not a bad squeeze for a couple of kids just trying to make a difference. The boys tell me they're going to be out here all summer selling lemonade. Officer Reese says that she had to come back. And after tasting the lemonade myself, honestly, can't blame her. Kansas City, Kansas, Zach Fisher, KCTV 5 News.
0: I mean, it's lemonade. Stop trying to act like it's
1: They had like Kool-Aid with fruit marinating in it.
0: Yeah. Mm-hmm.
4: That guy looks like the guy who stole the magic hat from Frosty the Snowman. You know who I'm talking about?
0: Yeah, he does.
4: That mean magician.
0: That's how that guy paid his way through reporter school, being a mean street musician.
1: I can't picture it, but I'm going to take your word on it.
4: I mean, I know it technically was his hat and Frosty got it, but he was pretty rude.
0: Yeah, he made him melt. Yeah. Spoiler alert.
4: Terrible. Oh, man. Took away the surprise.
0: Back in a moment. It is the Free Beer and Hot Wings Show.
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11: 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And yes, this is still a bad idea. Matt

0: Mad Rock.
1: The Free Beer and Hot Wings report. Hot Wings, if I said that a team turned a 7-5-3 double play, what does that mean?
2: I don't remember which positions go from which to which. I don't remember those positions.
1: Pretty unique double play that's happening here.
3: Pitchers one, catchers two, first base three, second, four, third is five.
1: Shortstop. I believe third is five. Shortstop is six.
4: Okay.
2: Okay. So
1: left field is seven. So left field, third base, first base is the double play here. That's pretty weird.
2: Okay.
5: 1-1. It's a fly ball, shallow left field. Miller back, Sawinski in. Sawinski into a dive. It pops out of his glove. No, it was caught. Now a throw to first in time. Oh, my.
2: That's not how I thought that was going to go.
5: It got hit up in the air by Sawinski. Miller caught it, and they throw to first for a double play.
3: All right, so the fly ball goes to shallow left field. Left fielder's coming in while the third baseman is going out. The left fielder calls off the third baseman, says, I got it, and he slides. Ball goes into his glove, but then pops straight back up in the air.
2: Yeah, it looks like it hit the heel of his glove, so he didn't get it,
3: The third baseman caught it in the air and then turned around and threw it to first.
1: Because that runner going from first to second had no reason to believe that ball was going to be caught.
2: Yeah, they did like a bump set kind of thing. That was wild.
5: The most improbable double play of the season.
3: Yeah, definitely.
1: Man, now back to boredom. See, one of the broadcasters, I think it was a Mets broadcaster, said that referring to the games before they added the pitch clock, that doing play-by-play on those was, quote, mind-numbing because they lasted so long.
2: I believe it.
1: That was the theory we always said, that the play-by-play guys and the analysts would get bored.
2: You got to fill that time.
3: How much has it sped up games? I'm sure there's been some stat.
1: I think it's like 40 minutes a game or something.
2: I was going to say, I thought it was like 30, 35 minutes, something like that.
1: Yeah.
2: So long.
1: He's good for a few stories every summer, as the Mets broadcaster, speaking of, usually says something that people are like, I can't believe he said that on TV. Usually has a good story. And this one, time he was seated next to a Mets super fan.
6: I flew on Delta from JFK to San Diego. I made the mistake of having a window seat, and I was in aisle one. And I had a guy sitting in B next to me on my right in the aisle seat, and he has full Met regalia. And he didn't recognize who I was. I was into my iPad and the whole thing, the whole flight did not know who I was. We go into, we're descending, and the flight attendant discovers that I have my laptop. I had it hidden in my newspapers. Mm-hmm. He goes, you got to put that up on the... I had to get up and sidle over his legs, and then I put my... When I sidled back into my seat, I bent my leg and I went down almost in his lap, and I just grabbed his television in front of him, and it basically, it saved me from falling in the lap. And he still didn't know who I was.
7: He didn't recognize you then?
6: No. So to make a long story short, there was a couple behind that were Met fans and knew who I was. So I turned to the wife when we landed and I said, would you mind asking your husband to get my bag for me up on top? And they said, absolutely. And so the guy in my seat went and got it. And then he looked at me and he went, Keith. I said, the whole flight.
7: The whole flight, and you fell in his lap.
6: Yes. I was so embarrassed. You never know with the internet today. I fell. I think I'm drunk. And I didn't have one bit of alcohol on the entire flight, but it was embarrassing.
3: You're such a huge fan, you don't realize, like,
1: right?
3: One of the biggest players in that team's history.
2: I think there's a very good chance that could be me. I have blinders on when we fly. I very rarely have conversations with people.
1: Me too.
2: If somebody else strikes up the conversation, I'll talk pretty freely, but I'm never the one who starts the conversation. Somebody like that, though, an aging sportscaster like that, who, like, I remember Keith Hernandez looking like he did when he was on Seinfeld, not like he looks like now. He just looks like a regular middle-aged guy. Yeah. I probably wouldn't know it was him.
8: If I see someone who looks even remotely familiar when we're boarding a plane, because I look at everybody, because I'm like, man, if we end up in one of those survival situations, who's going to be the leader?
2: Yeah,
8: who's going to be the dumb one? Who's going to need the most help? I'm assessing everybody.
1: Wow.
8: And then if I see someone who looks even remotely familiar, I can't wait to get back to my seat and hop on Google and figure out who the heck it is. That's like we were boarding a flight in Charlotte last year. Kevin Harvick was on our plane.
1: Oh, yeah.
8: And I sat down. I was like, guys, did you see Kevin Harvick? And you guys were like, no, where was he?
4: I don't even know who that is.
2: Yeah, Kevin Harvick.
1: I thought it was cool.
8: Yeah. And then when we landed in Northeast PA at like 1 a.m, there was a band unloading all their stuff from the baggage claim and then loading it up into the van when we were waiting for our driver. It was driving me nuts trying to Google who they were.
1: You never figured it out,
8: never
1: right?
8: Because
1: I also
8: out.
1: Was like, we got to know who this band is.
2: I looked them up because there was it was somebody I hadn't heard of before.
1: The Rolling Stones.
2: It was the Stones. But I heard one of them reference the person's name.
8: Oh.
2: And it was unusual enough. I immediately looked up the name and bass player because they were carrying a bass.
8: Damn.
2: And only the bass player carries the bass.
8: I
2: Nobody carries
8: you.
2: The bass player for him. I don't remember who it was offhand, but
1: they made a big impression though.
8: It's been driving me nuts.
2: Well, it wasn't like The Who, right? Or something. It wasn't the White Stripes or something. Right. You know, you go, oh,
1: it wasn't one we would have known by seeing their faces.
2: No.
1: Dumber Than the Show trivia. 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
4: 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I'm so sick of this. Yeah. I can't do this.
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1: Next hour, how many farts should you have in a day? Or what's the average? Because not everybody's going to be the same. And what's the peak time for farts? Did you know there's a peak time for farts? It makes sense when you hear it.
2: Okay.
1: That's later. Right now, time to play Dumber Than the Show Trivia. Chance to win some cash each and every day at this time. Steve's asking the questions today after he saw his $800 jackpot disappear yesterday. Let's meet today's contestant, Priscilla in Nashville. Hi, Priscilla. How are you?
3: I'm doing fabulous. 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
3: Let's go with Maitland.
1: All right, Maitland for $500. 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
3: I'm ready.
4: All right, Priscilla, your turn on a $500 round of Dumber Than the Show Trivia begins in 3, 2, 1. According to Navy tradition, sailors become shellbacks after doing what for the first time?
3: Pass.
4: A classic 1984 Super Bowl commercial titled 1984 introduced the world to what product?
3: Coke.
4: Since 1950, the Men's College World Series has been played annually in which Midwestern city?
3: Repeat that.
4: Since 1950, the Men's College World Series has been played annually in which Midwestern city?
3: This is hard. New York City.
4: Located in the arm in humans, the humerus bone is located where in birds?
3: In a wing.
4: On a standard bingo card, the free space is in the column below which letter?
3: N.
4: According to Navy tradition, sailors become shellbacks after doing what for the first time?
3: Swimming.
4: Time.
3: I have no idea.
4: All right, Priscilla, how do you think you did?
3: I don't think.

0: humans, the humerus bone is located where in birds?
1: Birds? Under their wing.
0: On a standard bingo card, the free space in the column is in the column beneath which letter?
1: N.
0: According to a Navy tradition, sailors become shellbacks after doing what for the first time?
1: Diving.
0: Time. Maitland, how do you feel like you did?
1: Not good.
0: Okay. We're going to bring Priscilla back in. Score this game. Welcome back, Priscilla.
2: I'm back.
0: According to a Navy tradition, sailors become shellbacks after doing what for the first time? Priscilla passed. When we came back to it, she said swimming. Maitland passed. Came back to it, she said diving. Those are both incorrect. It's crossing the equator. 0-0. Question number two. A classic 1984 Super Bowl commercial titled 1984 introduced the world to what product? Priscilla said Coke.
3: 1984, Coca-Cola.
4: Yeah. Nobody had heard of it.
0: Maitland said Apple computers. Feel bad, but those are both incorrect.
4: Yeah.
0: It was introduced by Apple, but it was the Macintosh computer, specifically the Macintosh.
1: Hmm.
4: Yeah, because Apple computers were already out, that specific one.
1: Got it.
0: We are tied at zero. Question number three. Since 1950, the Men's College World Series has been played annually in which Midwestern city? Priscilla said New York City. Maitland said Indianapolis. It was both incorrect. It's Omaha, Nebraska. On a standard bingo card, the free space is in the column beneath which letter? Priscilla said N. Maitland said N. N is correct. We are tied at one. Going into the final question. Located in the arm in humans, the humerus bone is located where in birds? Priscilla said wings. Maitland said under the wings. Wings is correct. We are tied at two, and we go to the final question.
4: Ooh.
0: Or we go to the clocks.
4: Both a little on the longer side today. One of you did it in 106. The other did it in 53. And that person is Maitland.
2: I should have double passed on some of those.
1: Same, Priscilla. Same. Good job.
2: Good job.
3: Priscilla, thanks for listening. Thanks for playing.
2: Thank you.
3: Congrats, mate. Up to $600.
1: Woo.
3: Kelly will ask the questions tomorrow. On the way, how many farts does the average person pass in a day? And what's peak time for farts? We'll cover that next with all the class you would expect. Your personal information is valuable, that is, and far more accessible. 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
1: 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Later this hour, the $1,000 Minute of Mayhem. And before that, we'll play Switch on the argument. But right now, welcome back to Priscilla, who played the show trivia at the during the last segment. Hi, Priscilla.
2: Hi.
1: Hi. Just wanted to check back in. You get any more snakes?
2: Not yet. I'm walking the yard right now.
1: Okay.
2: So.
1: Looking for one?
3: Have
1: you ever watched a game show and they show the post at the end that says, during the commercial break, some action was edited? Or maybe on Jeopardy, where they say the judges took a look at some of the answers and they can no longer accept that. Well, that's what we have done, Priscilla. And Steve, what have we decided?
4: We've decided. Now, the one question was, it was about the bird.
3: Yeah, where is the humerus bone located on a bird?
4: Yeah, it was worded exactly as located in the arm in humans. The humerus bone is located where in birds? Priscilla, you said wings. Maitland said under their wing. And in my brain, when I heard that, I thought like the underside of the wing. Mm-hmm. But it seemed like nobody else agreed with me on that. So I went over it with a fine tooth comb, took a second look at it. And through the urging of my coworkers here, we decided, Priscilla, we're going to give you credit, or we're not going to accept Maitland's answer for that. So, Priscilla, you have the win.
2: Oh, my God.
4: You did it.
1: We get to play her music.
4: Oh, yeah.
2: You know, two days ago was my birthday.
1: Well, this is great. Oh, wait. We're also going to give Maitland the Apple question. So, yeah, you still lost. Never mind. No, just kidding. Okay. You won.
3: No.
2: Oh,
1: that'd have been the meanest trick ever if we also changed the Apple one after that delivery.
2: I know, especially after I said my birthday.
1: Right? Cruel. Priscilla, you've just won $500. Maitland joined Steve in the Club 100.
2: Oh, yeah. I'm sorry, Maitland.
1: He just didn't want you in
2: You'll be back up there. I'll root for you now.
5: Oh, okay. Thank you. Thank
2: and
5: you.
2: I love you, Kelly.
5: Love you, too.
2: I love all of you guys. If I'm not grooming before... If I'm not grooming at 7:30, I'm in my car listening to your show.
1: Just so you know, she told us at the beginning, she's an animal groomer. She's not at an elementary school picking up kids and getting them to like her. Right,
2: oh,
1: Priscilla?
2: No. My last one graduated this year, so. Okay.
1: There you go. Priscilla.
2: I'm a free woman with kids.
1: You are. All right.
4: We already got her
1: info. We got your info.
4: Yep. Already
1: Keep
4: sent
1: an
4: the
1: eye.
4: Email.
1: Check your email. There you go. Thank you, Priscilla.
3: Keep grooming that
2: thank
3: kitty.
2: Thank you so much.
1: You bet.
4: We'll still get texts for the next week saying you really screwed Priscilla.
3: Everyone just shut it off. I'll never listen again for the next 5 minutes.
1: That's probably true. And then when we revisit it tomorrow, we'll get a bunch again.
4: No, because I'm tacking all this onto the end of it.
1: We're in the O'Reilly Auto Parts Studios. Back in a moment. It is the Free Beer and Outwig Show.
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2: Well, I like farts. Yes, I like farts. I like long farts, short farts, wet farts, your farts. I like farts if you've got hearts.
3: Oh, I've got hearts.
2: Let's hear those farts.
3: How do I start?
2: Well, Peter, I will help you get your farting started.
1: The song's now in the Smithsonian for its impact on culture.
4: Yes.
1: Well, at the end of May, there was a research letter published concerning the results of a study that will be put out further in an actual study. It looks like they finally quantified the number of farts people have. The study in question revolved around 6,416 Australians who logged in a grand total of 360,192 outputs on an app dubbed Chart Your Farts. I believe this would be heavily skewed research. It's probably not going to pass the merits of peer-reviewed research.
4: Right.
1: Because I think you're highly skewed if you are putting it out and your test is coming from an app that says Chart Your Farts. I think that skews towards people that are pretty into farts.
4: Sometimes you have them and you don't even really notice them because they're not like the big hilarious ones. Those you always notice, but if it's just a boop.
1: But this did allow them to get an idea of how many people have per day,
4: okay,
1: the times, and everything else. What do you think the average number of flatuses per day?
5: 30.
4: 10 to 15.
1: I would have said 20, 25.
5: Yeah.
1: They say five.
5: Five?
6: What?
4: I guess if you're, you know, going for like a big one. I don't have that many of those in a day.
1: Five seems still very, very low.
5: Mm-hmm.
1: Do any of you think you're over five already today?
4: No.
5: Probably.
1: The average for people who did it were between 3 and 8 per day. A small difference between men and women, with men at 5.2 and women at 4.8. Ages 26 to 35 were the most active farters. 14 to 25 came in the lowest at 4.4. That's surprising. I would have guessed old people were first, but 5.2 a day does seem, it seems low.
4: Again, like those bigger ones, I don't have them very often. I don't eat dairy much. Like when I drank milk more frequently or ate a lot of cheese, like I would fart all the time.
1: Oh, that does make a big difference.
4: Oh yeah. Huge difference.
1: Y'all want to keep track of yours for a week?
5: I would.
1: I would, because it would be good science.
5: I don't think I fart 30 times a day. I said that just because I thought, man, it's probably higher than I assume. But I definitely fart more than 5 times a day, for sure.
6: I think it
5: for
6: would be fun for us to track for a week, but we do it in a shared note so we can see the updates come in.
5: Oh, my God.
6: Like, Maitland just updated the note.
5: Especially if we were sitting here in studio. Didn't y'all used to fart in studio before I started?
1: For many years, no. And then it was like the whole boil the frog. They'd start slipping out. And then other people were like, well, if that person's going to do it, I'm going to do it too. That was me. I'm like, well, if I got to smell everybody else's, they can smell mine.
5: Oh,
4: I am so glad your diet changed.
1: When you started.
4: You used to have a bad diet.
1: Yeah.
4: Free Bear would have creepy lingerers. They would crawl along the floor.
7: You guys called him his graveyard fart.
5: Oh, yeah.
4: And no lie, like on this side of the board, we're 7-8 feet away. And I would go, oh, Jesus, man. Oh. And he'd go, are you serious? And I go, yes, what happened? He goes, I farted like 10 minutes ago.
1: A week ago.
4: And I go, you got to be kidding me. He goes, no. And I go, it's terrible. And it would take that long to just sort of crawl. It was wild.
7: I remember one time in the old studio, I was interning and I walked in and I just hear all of you just start going, oh no, oh no. And I was like, am I not allowed to be in here right now? And I think Justin or somebody was like, get out of here. Somebody just farted.
4: Yeah, this is not a good time.
1: Definitely times, and I think everybody's experienced this, where you are in a studio editing alone.
4: Yeah.
1: You crack one out and then that's when someone walks through the door and goes, can you sign this for me?
5: Yeah.
1: Or, whatever.
4: I brought our number one client by.
6: That or the elevator.
5: I got boxed in the elevator the other day. I was like, oh, she farted for sure.
7: Do any of you have a place that you like crop dust more than any other?
1: Here?
7: Anywhere.
6: It's usually just around the loop.
5: I have a crop dust I'll never forget. I crop dusted so good one time. I was on this medication and I'd gone to Portland, Oregon. And I was walking around this cool little like factory style antique store and craft market. And it was slammed. And the medication I was on really tears up your tummy. And I was like, I have got to fart so bad. And I knew it was like bad. Mm-hmm. And I did. I just, you know, it was packed. So nobody knew. But everyone around me was like, oh my God, who did that? And the guy behind me with his like girlfriend or wife or whatever said, babe, was that you? It smells like you. And I turned and I gave her this look like, ew.
6: You're so gross.
5: I kept walking. I was like, it was me. I'll never forget that.
7: I'll always crop dust a TJ Maxx.
4: Like, really?
7: It's internet lore that like if you're constipated or like you really need to go and you just can't, go to a TJ Maxx and it's the bowel heavens open up for you.
4: Yeah, it's the girl equivalent of a home improvement store.
7: Exactly.
4: Yeah, going to Home Depot or
1: Home
4: whatever.
1: Depot and Best Buy.
4: It's like, why? Well, come on, man. I went before I left.
7: It's something about the lighting.
1: Is there cheese in the oxygen? What is happening?
7: It's something about the lighting.
4: It's like your brain tells you there's toilets nearby even though they're non-functional.
7: I get into a TJ Maxx and my bubble guts start bouncing. And I'm like, here we go.
1: This question, if you have the walking farts where you fart every step or every other step, does that count as one fart or multiple farts?
7: Multiple.
4: Yeah, that's
1: every cease and beginning.
4: That's such a rarity. I love it. So great.
6: Only topped by going down the stair farts.
4: My best one ever. I was probably like 12 and I had gone into the living room, which was a step lower. When I went off the step, I went on one foot and then hopped into the living room like five times, like skipping a stone. And it was like, we all erupted with laughter.
1: Text from Buffalo. I don't know what's up with TJ Maxx, but every time I go in there, I have to go number two as soon as one foot hits the tile.
7: Mm-hmm.
1: Text from Flint. When I was pregnant, I'd accidentally crop dust all my students or the entire hallway when my daughter would shift in my stomach. Just a gas-powered pregnant teacher giving them all something to remember.
4: You just got
1: to
4: do it during class change.
1: $1,000 Minute of Mayhem. 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We'll do it next. We'll do it live. 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
1: 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Free Beer, Hot Wings, Steve, Kelly, Maitland. Right now, this. Hi, John. When we picked up and said, you're caller 10, do you want to play? Your answer was no, but yes.
2: I've been trying for a very long time. Now that I actually got through, it's.
1: John, you've got 60 seconds to answer all 10 questions. Your last answer has to be out before the buzzer begins to sound. Otherwise, no points. Yes. You can pass on questions and we'll come back to it. Do you have any questions?
2: No.
1: All right, John. Good luck. Your turn on the $1,000 Minute of Mayhem begins in 3, 2, 1. What did Yankee Doodle call the feather on his hat?
2: Macaroni.
1: What is the sixth commandment in the Bible?
2: Pass.
1: How many carats is pure gold?
2: 12.
1: What famous double negative is the first line in Pink Floyd's Another Brick in the Wall Part 2?
2: We don't need no.
1: What is entomology the study of?
2: Insects.
1: What stopper necessary for champagne did medieval monks invent?
2: Cork.
1: What is the tube called that carries food into the stomach?
2: Esophagus.
1: What model was married to the musician Seal?
2: Heidi Klum.
1: What element's chemical symbol is Ni?
2: Nickel.
1: What rock star is nicknamed Slow Hand?
2: Eric Clapton.
1: What is the sixth commandment in the Bible?
2: Honor thy father and mother.
1: That was before the buzzer. Honor thy father and mother. John, did you get all 10?
2: No.
1: Okay. Very confident answer just now. What did the Yankee Doodle call the feather on his hat?
3: John said macaroni.
1: Correct. What is the sixth commandment in the Bible?
3: John passed. Time allowed. And he said, honor thy father and mother.
1: That is incorrect. Steve?
4: I have no idea.
1: Maitland?
5: Covet thy neighbor?
1: That is, I think that's number 9, maybe 8, but
6: I don't know the order very well.
1: Kelly, you know it?
7: Live, laugh, love.
1: No, not one of the 10. Hot Wings?
3: Thou shalt not kill.
1: Thou shalt not kill.
5: That's number 6? I feel like that should be like at least top 3.
1: Buried the lead on that one.
2: That was my first thought.
1: Number 3. How many carats is pure gold?
3: John said 12.
1: Maitland?
5: 24.
1: Correct. Famous double negative is the first line in Pink Floyd's Another Brick in the Wall Part 2?
3: John said, we don't need no.
1: Correct. We don't need no education. What is entomology the study of?
3: John said, insects.
1: Correct. What stopper necessary for champagne did medieval monks invent?
3: John said, the cork.
1: Yes. What is the tube called that carries food into the stomach?
3: John said, esophagus.
1: Correct. What model was married to the musician Seal?
3: John said, Heidi Klum.
1: Correct. What element's chemical symbol is Ni?
3: John said nickel.
1: Correct. What rock star is nicknamed Slow Hand?
3: John said Eric Clapton.
1: Correct. How many did John get?
3: John got 8.
1: John?
5: Dang.
4: Ooh.
1: 8 is good.
4: That's really good.
2: I'll try again someday.
1: Okay.
6: Okay. Yeah,
1: how do you feel now?
6: You did
1: more
6: well.
1: Relaxed?
2: No, I'm bummed. I should have got him. But
1: okay.
2: Hey, that's all good.
1: All right. Thank you, John. It ain't easy.
6: Digital
1: frames. What a perfect gift it is. Or just a great thing to get yourself. We love our Aura frames. You could fill your Aura digital frame with only moments from this show.
6: You could.
1: That'd be weird. Instead, get one for Father's Day. Let him see all the moments you cherish, whether it's stuff in your own life as your kids grow and his grandkids grow, or maybe memories with Dad. How awesome would that be to get that from your kids?
3: Yeah, you know, maybe you've got some great photos or videos of Dad doing stupid things, like thinking he could win against a snapping turtle or some other nonsense. 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
1: 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Free Beer, Hot Wings, Steve, Kelly, Maitland, Tommy behind the glass. What do we learn in just a little bit? Right now, one more thing. One more thing takes us to, I guess, what you'd call the nicest lake in Arizona, which isn't probably a state that has a lot of lakes because of, you know, its geography. I mean, obviously the northern part, but a popular lake southeast of the area of Globe, Arizona, near Peridot, Arizona, San Carlos Lake. It's one of the largest in Arizona, 158 miles of shoreline. That's pretty big.
2: Yeah. Wow.
1: It is closed indefinitely to all peoples because every fish has been slaughtered, killed.
2: Oh boy.
1: Or turned up dead.
3: Every
1: turns out
3: fish
1: in the every whole fish.
2: Oh yeah, there
1: drought
2: were
1: conditions were already a problem. Then the dam had to release some water, and somehow the combination of the release of the water and the current water that was in there, all the fish died.
2: Oh no.
3: Like, and it didn't mix.
1: This was not only a big recreational lake, but also a giant fishing lake, holding state records for largemouth bass, crappie, bluegill, channel catfish, and flatheads. It's also stocked with brown trout and rainbow trout year round. That is a big deal.
3: Is there a fish called a crappie?
1: Yeah.
4: Crappie.
2: I think it's a crappie is how most people say that.
1: Crappie. We said crappie. It is crappie.
4: We said crappie too.
1: It's spelled C-R-A-P-P-I-E.
3: Is it really? Yeah.
2: Yeah.
1: That's crappie.
4: We've called it crappie.
1: If it's crappie, it'd be an O.
3: Agreed.
1: Kelly, well, stand with me.
4: I agree.
3: I had never heard of the fish either way. Yeah. I didn't know if
1: they're bass. They look like bass. Mm-hmm. Yeah. Very similar.
3: They're crappy to me now.
1: Crappy.
2: Yeah.
1: Crappy. What did we learn today? Tommy, what did you learn?
5: Yeah, today I learned that Free Beer is a large, clumsy pervert.
4: It's
1: you
4: true.
1: Just learned that today?
5: My mind's open.
1: He's like, I didn't know you were large. Maitland, what did you learn?
4: I learned there's nothing wrong with staring at an awesome moon.
1: Steve, what did you learn?
3: I learned that the Freemasons have a lot to do with the tunnels and such.
1: Maitland, what did you learn? Is what I said to her.
4: Other lady.
1: I do it to Steve at Hot Wings too, but it seems way more frequent with the two of you.
4: Whatever, pervert.
1: Yeah, not great. Kelly, what did you learn?
4: I learned if you tell Freemasons secrets, they make retaining walls out of you.
1: Hot Wings, what did you learn?
2: I learned that lemonade stands are an emergency.
1: That is all for today. It is the Free Beer and Hot Wings Show.
0: Mad Rock.

Good morning. It's Mad Rock Nation. Mighty Iris here. Forgot my coffee, and I'm sad about that. So I'm off to a kind of a draggy kind of start. At least I woke up like at 5 a.m. today. Last night it was like around 4 or something. That was rough. Ugh. But good morning, everybody. Here's some Bruce Springsteen. Like that? I love him.

0: quick pause, then louder.
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0: Whatever.

Good morning. 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It's so weird. There was a beetle in my shoe. I thought it was a rock. Like, I'm like, oh, that's weird. How did a rock, all of a sudden fall into my shoe? And I took my shoe off and I shook it out and there was a beetle in there. And I was like, okay, buddy, you're going outside. I'm nice to the bugs. I don't ever kill them. I try not to anyway. The ones I can't stand are mosquitoes. Does that count? I don't like mosquitoes. Here's Whitesnake.

right. 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I don't discriminate. Oh, I hate roaches. God, that's another one I will kill. I'm sorry. I do not like roaches. Where was I going with this? It's Mad Rock. I remembered. I'll say it in a little bit.

All right, it's Mad Rock, it's Mighty Iris, and if you want to hear something new from The Offspring, they're featured on a new track from Electric Callboy. I don't know this band that well, but it features The Offspring. It's called Let the Good Times Roll, and it's not a cover of the Cars song. So go check it out. It's on YouTube. Yeah, here's Gotta Get Away. Happy Wednesday!

0: I have a phone interview today with a rock star that doesn't care for Rush. That's why I love Rush. It's Mad Rock. It's Mighty Iris. More music headed your way from Drowning Pool. Yeah, stream us, madrocknation.com.
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All right, it's game night. Game night, 7:30. 7:30 sharp. Spurs and the Knicks. Are they in San Antonio or are they still in New York? I can't remember anymore, but I'm not going to pay attention to the game so that the Spurs can possibly win. Yeah, that's my superstition. So anyway, here's Sticks.

Mad Rock, hello, it's Mighty Iris with a birthday shout out. A rock star birthday today. My bassline queen dream, Kim Deal from the Pixies. She's the bassist. I love her. And the Pixies inspired a lot of bands, including this one. Here's Nirvana.

It's Mad Rock. It's Mighty Iris. Tell me, have you guys ever heard of the British version of Friends? That's how they labeled it. It's called Coupling, and it's on Tubi. I love Tubi because it's like free streaming, and they have such a good variety of stuff. It's Mad Rock. I forgot if I said that already. But Coupling, it's really, really funny. It's like funnier than Friends because it's British. It's a British comedy, BBC, you know? I don't know. Their version of the stuff they say is so funny to me. The dialogue, you'll laugh. Trust me. Coupling on Tubi. Watch it. Here's the Black Crowes.

It's Mad Rock. Hello. It's Mighty Iris. How's your Wednesday going? Good, good. Don't forget, it's game night, 7:30. I don't know if you're going out to watch the game. I am not. I'm gonna avoid it completely. Yeah, it's my new thing that I'm trying out. Here's Simple Minds.

0: 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Don't panic.
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4: 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I can't do this.
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madrocknation.com. That's where you can stream us everywhere you go. Yeah. In case you're not in the car and you still want to listen to cool songs like this. Oh, this is my jam. I like want to dress up like Marilyn Monroe and put on this song. And I want to do a photo shoot, a Marilyn Monroe kind of photo shoot. And this will be the song I pick for Instagram. Hell yeah. Here's Def Leppard.

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He's 54 years young. He's still a baby. 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Here's Nickelback.

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It's Mighty Iris. Father's Day is next weekend. I'm not prepared. 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

0: I love Motley Crue. 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It's Mad Rock. 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

It's madrocknation.com. That's where you can stream us forever and ever and always. Hi, it's Mighty Iris. Something's been making me laugh so much lately. Have you seen that new Will Ferrell commercial with David Beckham? And he's talking in a British accent to David Beckham. He's like, you fancy some salt and vinny? Like salt and vinegar chips? I thought that was hilarious. I want to meet Will Ferrell. Here's Boston.

I hope those are the lyrics. I suck with lyrics. It's Mad Rock. What's up? It's Mighty Iris, and I was hit with some nostalgic news yesterday on Instagram because I follow all the boys from The Sandlot. It's one of my favorites, and they announced a new series or movie. Is it a series or a movie? It's called Dugout Dads, and it's being put together by Patrick Renna, who plays Ham, the great Hambino, and Kyle Howard from My Boys, from Orange County, from... He's in so many movies, and anyway... Yes, so I'm going to follow this news very closely. I've already done an interview with Marty York, who plays Yeah Yeah. They're bringing them all back. Oh, my gosh. I can't wait for this. Here's Alice in Chains.

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Whatever. 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Here I go again on my own. Mad Rock.

It's Mad Rock, it's Mighty Iris, and you know what comes out on Friday? Sublime's new album. It's called Until the Sun Explodes. I'm excited to hear it. To get us all pumped, here's Sublime.

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I do hold some grudges. It's Mad Rock. It's Mighty Iris. What a hypocrite I am. And you just found that out right now. I surprised myself. That's growth. Come on!

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0: Whatever. Rocks.

It's Mad Rock. It's Mighty Iris. It's game night. Are you going to watch the game anywhere? Who are you going for? The Spurs, the Knicks. The Spurs, the Knicks. So yeah, if I haven't told you yet, I am avoiding the game at all costs because last time I forgot about the game and I fell asleep peacefully in my bed and then I woke up to find that the Spurs won. And the last two times that I was checking the score all night, they lost. So I'm not going to do that tonight. You're welcome. Here's Queen and Bowie.

0: It's madrocknation.com. That's where you can go to stream us anytime, anytime. It's Mighty Iris here with a rock star birthday. I forgot to wish Jimmy Chamberlain a happy birthday. He's the drummer of the Smashing Pumpkins that we're going to play, I'm sure, coming up soon. So stick with us. More tunes headed your way.
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it's Mad Rock. It's Mighty Iris. I'm headed out the door. Hopefully, it's an epic game. I think they've all been epic games. They've looked really close. Go Spurs, go Knicks, whichever team you want. All right, we'll talk tomorrow.

If you watched a movie or a TV show in the mid-2000s, and that TV show had like a morally gray but like cool character in it, that song was his entrance music. It's easier not to be what? To measure these things by your brain.

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6: 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Yep, Mad Rock.

Lennon and McCartney, Mick and Keith, and also Tom Petty and Mike Campbell. Yes, they are. You can't separate the two, all right? Now, Tom Petty may be an incredible songwriter, but Mike Campbell was a part of every single record he ever made. Even the ones that were just Tom Petty solo, not the Heartbreakers. Mike Campbell was in there.

I love that a couple years ago, Godsmack announced that they weren't going to make new albums anymore and they were just going to tour. Because that's what I want out of some of these like legacy, like older acts. You know what I mean? Like, I don't want to hear your new album. You hear what I'm saying? Red Hot Chili Peppers?

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A sequel to Aaron Sorkin's film about Facebook, The Social Network, is going to be coming out this October. The Social Reckoning is going to tell the story of a Facebook engineer and a Wall Street Journal reporter who exposed the company's decision-making and internal research decisions. Listen, social media is everywhere. We're all worried about how it's monitoring us and what they're, what kind of fake news it's giving us. So I think the time for this movie is right now.

I started playing drums when I was about 13. I struggled to learn My Hero for years, and then I found out that it's technically impossible to play My Hero just by yourself. There's two drum tracks going on in the

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0: Whatever.

Sometimes a song has a title before it even has lyrics or a chord progression. Rebel Yell is one of those songs, because Billy Idol was hanging out with Mick Jagger and Keith Richards from the Rolling Stones one night in a hotel, and they were drinking Rebel Yell whiskey. And he decided afterward, okay, now I have to write a song called Rebel Yell.

0: Steve Miller really has cracked the code when it comes to being a famous rock star, because everyone knows his songs and he's super rich. But like, have you seen a picture of him recently? He's the most normal, unassuming looking guy ever. I promise you, if you walked by Steve Miller in a grocery store, you would have no idea.
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3: 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Mad Rock.

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You know, he was 15 years old. Actually, the guitar player, Mike Einziger, was also 15 when that first album came out.

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I mean, come on, my dude. 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The babysitter, my guy. No.

0: Could tomorrow be the end of Journey? 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Is it really going to be the final one, though? I don't know. I feel like rock stars do that a lot.
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Metallica originally wrote Sad But True in the key of E. In fact, they wrote really all of their songs in the key of E because E is the lowest note. So that's the heaviest, right? Well, I mean, not unless you tune down to drop D, dude.

probably the Deftones' most popular song. And it's because of file sharing. They came out with Change about a month after Metallica sued Napster for their file sharing program. The world is-

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I feel bad for Alien Ant Farm. They were a good band. That album, Anthology, it's a really good album. It's just that once you make it big off of a cover song, I feel like no one's really interested in hearing your originals.

A Scott Weiland biopic is in the works. And honestly, I know that like musician biopics are kind of a cliche at this point. I would love to see that. And I would love to see Machine Gun Kelly play him, all right? I don't like the dude's music, but he was really good playing Tommy Lee in that Motley Crue movie. And he's got the right build, you know?

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0: Whatever.

A couple years ago, I heard somebody say that We're Not Gonna Take It by Twisted Sister has the same chord progression as Oh Come All Ye Faithful, and now I can't unhear it.

That song is one of the rare examples where the record company made the right choice and the band messed up. So Disturbed didn't want to put Down With The Sickness out as a single. They thought that the lyrics were like too disturbing and that it just wasn't going to go anywhere. The record company was like, yeah, it's disturbing, but also you do that ooh-ah-ah-ah thing. And I think that's going to be a hit. And they were right.